Praise be to God. I hope you're safe. The Lord has kept you safe and sound. This is a day that the Lord has made. We shall rejoice. We shall be glad in it. Thank you for joining us. For all of you that are joining us from across the world, we thank God for you. We thank the Lord that He's keeping you safe and sound. We thank the Lord for His love and mercy towards you. And we appreciate that you join us here in our time of prayer. And it's a great honor. And we want to get into a time of prayer and worship. That is our call, to worship God. That is our call, to honor His name. And we seek His face each and every day, believing for great things in our lives, believing for Him to come to our rescue for those who need rescue, to our hope for those who are seeking for hope, to healing for those who are seeking healing. The God we serve is a God who heals. He heals disease. He heals cancer. He heals all disease that there is. And that is the God we serve. And that is the God we meet tonight. And as we meet God tonight, may He touch every aspect of your life. May He restore your life. For you who's been in a depression, who's suffering with depression, tonight God heals you. Tonight God sets you apart for a new life. To someone who's been addicted to drugs, tonight God gives you a new slate. And I don't know what time it is in whichever part of the world that you are, but this morning, this evening, this afternoon, God is going to do something great for you, because He's promised. And when He promises, He fulfills. When He says, I'm going to do it, He will do it. Because the God we serve is a mighty God. And He's never let us down. So as we pray, we open our hearts and we surrender to God. And everything that you have on your heart, every concern that you have, may be a personal concern, may be about your family, may be about your brother, your sister, your father, your mother, your auntie, your uncle, your church. God is waiting tonight, and He's going to answer your cry. Now I just want you to open your heart to the Lord and honor Him. Honor Him with your words. Honor Him with your words. We honor You, O Lord, the great God, the one who loves us, the one who cares for us. We honor You, mighty Father. This is our worship to You. This is our honor to You. Dear Lord, receive it. Dear Lord, receive our praise. Dear Lord, receive our worship. Dear Lord, receive our worship. Receive it all because it belongs to You. Receive it all because it belongs to You. Give it to God now, the Creator. Give it to God, the powerful God. Give it to Him right now. Give Him the praise. Give Him the praise. Shakarabosati labaka. Give Him the praise right now. We praise You, mighty Father. We honor You, King of Glory. We honor You,
our loving God. We worship you. Come on, worship the Lord. Exalt the Lord with your words. Exalt him, the King of Kings. Exalt him, the marvelous God. Exalt him, the God who reigns. Exalt the God who heals, the God who restores. Exalt him right now. Shrikasa talabakasiya. Exalt him. He's here for you. He's here at this present moment. He's a God who has never failed. Exalt the God who never fails. Exalt the God. Exalt the infinite God. Exalt him. Exalt him. The one who's impossible to measure. Exalt him. Exalt the infinite God. Shrakabasitala Baba. Exalt him right now with your voice. Lift him high with your voice. Lift him high. Lift him high above whatever you're going through. Lift him high above what they've called you. Lift him high above your achievements right now, because he is above them. Lift him high. We lift you high, Lord of heaven. We lift you high, our friend and king. We lift you high. Come on, lift the Lord high. Lift him high, the incomparable God. We lift you high. We lift you high, because there's none like you. We lift you high, mighty Father. We lift you high because there's no God besides you. We lift you high because there's no one like you. We lift you high, mighty Father, because of that which we've had that you do. That which we've had with our own ears that you do, we lift you high. We lift you high because we've had of what you've done. Because we've seen what you do. You heal the brokenhearted. There's none like you. You heal cancer. There's none like you. You give wealth. There is none like you. You restore the brokenhearted. There is none like you. You set the captives free. There is none like you. Think about what he's done and see that there is none like him. Look at what he's done in your life and you'll see that there is none like him. There is none like you, Lord. You heal our wounds. You pick us from the dirt. There is none like you. You set us on high. There is none like you. Shrikasata blabayese keshia. The one who picks us from the den of lions. There is none like you. There is none like him. There is none like him. Shrikasata blabayasiya. You're the provider. There is none like you. You're incomparable. We can't compare you to no one. We can't compare you to anyone. We cannot compare you to anyone. We cannot compare you to any creation, mighty God, because there's none like you. You're incomparable. Worship the God who is incomparable. Worship the mighty God right now with your voice. Worship the mighty God right now with your heart. Worship him right with your spirit, because he desires that we worship him in spirit and in truth. Worship him right now with your spirit. Let your spirit focus on God right now. Let everything else be aside. Let our worries be aside right now. And focus is on the mighty God, the God of the heavens and the earth. The God who's never left you. The God who loves you. The God who cares about you. Worship him now, the incomparable God. Worship him now. Worship him now with all that you are. Worship him now with all that you are. With all that you are, worship him. We worship you, Almighty God. We worship you, O King of Glory.
We worship you, O excellent God. We worship you, the lover of our soul. We worship you, the one who cleanses our hearts. We worship you, the one who restores our hope. We worship you, the one who heals disease. We worship you, the one who helps us, the one who comes in time of need, the one who has never left us, the one who has never forsaken us. We worship you, mighty God. We worship you, King of glory. We worship you, the one who protects us from evil. We worship you, the one who shields us from the power of the enemy. We worship you, our living God. Worship him now. Worship the King of glory. Worship the King of glory right now. Shrika basata la baba yashika baba. Shrike satanda la baka shitya la baba. Worship him now and give him all that you are. Worship him now and give him all that you are. Give him all that you are because he needs it. Give him all your life because he needs it. Give him all that you are because he needs it. He requires it from you. He requires it from you. Give it to him right now. Give him all the praise. Give him all the honor. Give him all the worship. Give him everything because that is what he desires from us. We come to you, Lord of heaven, with our hearts open wide, that you fill us with your love, that you fill us with your comfort, that you fill us with your goodness. Ask him now to fill you up. He will fill you up. He will fill you up with his anointing. He will fill you up with his anointing. Lord, fill us up with your anointing. 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When we ask, he will answer. When we ask, he gives. Lord, bless us. Lord, bless us. Lord, bless us right now. Lord, fill us right now. Lord, help us right now, because we need you. We are nothing without you. 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Fill us with your power, mighty God, to move mountains. Fill us with your power, mighty Father, to do the impossible before the eyes of men. Because, Lord, when we are with you, everything is possible. What seems impossible in the eyes of men is possible with you, O Lord of heaven. And that is what we seek for tonight, mighty Father. We seek for that anointing that sets us apart. That anointing, Lord, that sets us on another level. That anointing, King of glory, that opens doors that have been closed. That anointing, mighty Father, that walks through walls of stone. That anointing, mighty God, we seek for it from you, Lord of heaven. Seek from the Lord what you need. Seek from the Lord what you need. He will give it to you. Seek from the Lord what you need. He will bless you. Seek from the Lord right now. He is coming to you for your rescue. Seek from the Lord right now, and he will restore you. Seek it from the Lord. Seek from the Lord right now, and open your heart to receive from him, because he will give to those who ask. He will bless those who ask. He will prosper those who ask. Ask for prosperity if you're seeking for that. Ask for riches if you're seeking for that. Ask for that which is on your heart. If it is going to bless the Lord, if it is going to honor him, bless you, Lord of heaven. We pray and call on that blessing upon our lives. Mighty Father, some of us are tired of the situations that we've been in for so long. We are tired of lack, mighty God. We are tired, O Lord of heaven, of being in the same place for so long. And we call upon your power right now. We call upon your power right now.
to come and help us, Lord of heaven, to come and take us to the next level. Lord of heaven, touch somebody who's been stagnated for long. Touch somebody who's been stuck for long, stuck in the same job for long, stuck in the same position for long, stuck in the same state for long. Mighty God, we pray that you come and set us on another level. Mighty God, we pray that you come and advance us to another level, that you send that blessing, that you send that power of a push to the next level. Because, Lord, it is you who gives. Mighty Father, it is you who gives. Mighty Father, it is you who gives wealth. It is you who gives the power to make wealth. It is you who sends us to the next level of life. And Mighty Father, we pray for that at this moment. And we call upon you to help us, Lord, and transform us to that other level. Call on God and ask him to take you to that level. Call on God and ask him to move you to that level you've always been longing for. The time of stagnation is done in the name of Jesus. The time of being stuck is done in the name of Jesus. The time of not going forward is over in the name of Jesus. You progress right now. You progress in your academics in the name of Jesus. You progress in your research in the name of Jesus. You progress in your work in the name of Jesus. Your business takes a new level in the name of Jesus. You receive new jobs in the name of Jesus. You receive new connection in the name of Jesus. You receive a promotion in the name of Jesus. You get to another level right now in the name of Jesus, because that is what he desires for you. He desires for you to prosper in all things, to prosper in your health. You move to another level of your health right now in the name of Jesus. May hearts be healed in the name of Jesus. May lungs be healed in the name of Jesus, because we move to another level. May pain disappear. Pain that is afflicting your body, may it disappear in the name of Jesus. By the power of the living God, we proclaim life in the name of Jesus. Where it seemed like life is done, where it seemed like hope is done, where it seemed like it is not going to happen to you, tonight in the name of Jesus, this morning, this afternoon, this evening, whatever it is, in the name of Jesus, you receive a new life. You receive a new life. You get to a new level in the mighty name of Jesus. Call on God with whatever you're seeking from him. Call on God right now. He's going to come to your rescue. Call on God right now. He's going to come to your rescue. He's going to come to your rescue. He's going to come to your rescue. He's going to save you. He's going to restore you. He's going to restore your life. He's going to make things new. He makes things new for you. He makes things for you, new for you. He makes things new for you. He makes things new for you. He makes things new for you, because that is what he does. He makes things new. He makes things new in your family. He makes things new in your marriage. He makes new things new in your relationship. He makes things new. Even when you had lost hope, God makes things new, and God makes things perfect. May all the tears of the past be forgotten. May all the pain of the past be forgotten. May all things that have oppressed you in the past be forgotten, because God makes things new. He is making things new for you tonight. He is making things new for you in whatever state that you're in. He is making things for you new in your nation. He's making things new for you. Now tell him to make things new. Go on and tell him, Lord, make things new for me. Tell him, Lord, make things new for me. Lord, restore. Lord, restore. Lord, restore. Lord, restore hope in my life. Lord, restore hope in my life. Hope that has been washed away by the words that people had said about me. Restore hope in my life. Hope that had been lost by what the nation said I am. Lord of heaven,
Restore hope in me. Mighty Father, restore hope in my life. Restore hope in me. Tell God to restore hope in you. Tell God to restore joy for you. Joy that had left because of the losses you've experienced in your life. Because of the people that you have lost. Because of the close ones that have left you. In the name of Jesus, I declare hope restored. I declare life restored. I declare a new season in your life. A season filled with joy. A season filled with life. A season filled with happiness. Because that is what God demands that we have. And we shall receive it in the name of Jesus. We shall move to the next level in the name of Jesus. He's hearing you. You speak to him now, he's hearing. And he's going to come to your rescue. He's hearing the cry from your broken heart. He's hearing the cry from your broken heart. He's hearing the cry from your broken heart. He's seeing the tears in your eyes. And he's coming to your rescue. He's seeing the tears in your eyes. And he's coming to restore hope in your life. May God restore hope for you. May God restore hope for you. May God fill you up right now with his anointing. May God fill you up right now with his power that is never ending. His power that is never ending. Shrika baba setele boshia baba baba. Rika shatala baba yosike. For he is not a God that changes. If he has said it, it will be. He is an unchanging God. If he has said that you will be blessed, you will be blessed. He is a God who fulfills his word. For I, the Lord, do not change, he says in his word. For I, the Lord, do not change, he says in his word. If I've said I'll bless you, I'll bless you. If I've said I'll protect you, I'll protect you. For I, the Lord, do not change. I am the Lord who healeth. I am the Lord who restores. I am the Lord who delivers. I am the Lord who does not change. I will not change. If I've made my promise to you, it will come to pass. If I say that you make it, it will come to pass. If I say that you'll be healed, it will come to pass. Because I'm the Lord who does not change. I'm the Lord who does not change. I will help you. I'll restore your life. I'll restore your joy. I'll bring life back to normal. I'll bring life back to you. Because I'm your strength. The Bible tells us that the joy of the Lord is our strength. We pick that strength tonight. We pick that strength this moment. We pick on that strength right now and ride with it. And ride with it to victory. And ride with it in the name of Jesus. Start to ride with that victory. Start to ride with the joy of the Lord. Ask for the joy of the Lord in anything that you want to ask him for. Ask for the joy of the Lord in your home. The joy of the Lord in your life. Ask for it. Ask for it. Shrikabasa talalabashiya baba. Ask for it right now and let God fill you up. Ask for it right now. Shekarabasa telelebosika yashata. Shrikasatablabaya sikashityalababa baba. Ask for it right now. Yes. Shrike setelele boshita la baba baba. He's going to turn your wailing into dancing. He's going to turn your cry into dancing. He's going to turn your tears into dancing. Shrakaba setele boshita la baba. Lord, turn somebody's wailing into dancing. Turn somebody's wailing into dancing, oh Lord. Turn someone's sorrow into joy, O Lord. Shrika satalaba yashika baba. The time of tears is done. Because God picks you up. The time of sorrow is done. Because God sets you apart. He will not leave you. He will not forsake you. He is concerned about you.
is concerned about your life. He will not leave you. He will not forsake you. John 16:24 says, ask and you will receive, and your joy will be complete. Your joy is going to be complete. Your joy is going to be complete. Because God is setting you apart. Your joy is going to be complete. Your joy is going to be complete. Because God sets you apart. Receive your miracle. Receive your blessing. There's someone you are unsure if God loves you. I tell you that God loves you. And God says, I am concerned about you. Whatever you've done in the past does not matter. I love you. And you're my child. And I'll cater for you. And I will make things new for you. Because I love you. Take your victory. Take your victory. Today God sets you apart. Today God makes things new. The time of tears is done.

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The reason why we came is to meet His love. His love is present right now.

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There is nothing more beautiful. There is nothing more perfect. When he's whispering his wondrous love to you, it is the most amazing thing, reminding you of his goodness. His grace is healing right now.

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We are Shelaraya.

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His grace is healing right now.

0: Hallelujah. Glory to God. Thank you for joining us for a time of prayer. For everyone that is joining in from whichever part of the world that you are, we thank God for you. We thank God that you've joined us. And we believe that God is going to do mighty things in our lives, even as we pray, even as we go before Him. We're going to raise our faith and trust in Him to do exceedingly abundantly above all. And for you joining in from across the world, we thank you. This is a day that the Lord has made. We shall rejoice. We shall be glad in it. And we just want to take time in the presence of God. He's a powerful God. He's the creator of the heavens and the earth, and we exalt Him. He's the ruler of all the earth, and we exalt Him. He's the one who created the heavens and the earth, and we exalt Him. He's the Lord who formed us, and we exalt Him. The creator of everything, we exalt Him at this moment. The God who is perfect in power and in wisdom, we exalt Him. The Lord who fights for us, we exalt Him. He says He will fight for us. We only have to be silent. That's the God we worship. That is the God we exalt tonight. He's glorious in power. His right hand shatters the enemy. That is the God we worship. The God who is Spirit. The Father, the Son, the Holy Spirit. The God who is infinite. One who is impossible to measure. To Him belongs all glory and honor and power. The God who is incomparable. There is none like Him. There is no God besides Him. He's the God who parted the Red Sea. He's the God who saw Daniel survive in the den of lions. He's the God of Shadrach, Meshach, and Abednego. The God who saved them from a fiery furnace. He's the God who provided food for the Israelites in the wilderness for 40 years. The one who does mighty things. He calms the storm. He walks on water. He casts out evil spirits. He feeds multitudes. The great Lord. He's unchanging. He's everywhere. He's omnipresent. We can't run away from him. Jonah tried to run from him, but still, he couldn't run as far as he went because he's omnipresent. God knows everything. He's omniscient. He's all-powerful. He has all authority. He's omnipotent. Yours, O Lord, is the greatness and the power and the glory and the victory. And the majesty. For all that is in the heavens and the earth is yours. Yours is the kingdom, the power, and the glory, O Lord. He's a just God. Luke chapter 18, from verse 1 to 8. Jesus tells his disciples about a widow. In verse 2, he says, in a certain town there was a judge who neither feared God nor cared what people thought. And there was a widow in that town who kept coming to him with a plea, grant me justice against my adversary. For some time he refused. But finally he said to himself, even though I do not fear God or care what people think, yet because this widow keeps bothering me, I will see that she gets her justice, so that she won't eventually come and attack me. And the Lord said, listen to what the unjust judge says. And will not God bring about justice for his chosen ones who cry to him day and night? Will he keep putting them off? I tell you, he will see that they get justice. And he adds, and quickly. Every night we are here and we are praying. Every day we are here and we are praying. And somebody may be wondering, when will this happen? When will this come to pass? Each and every day, I'm going before God on the same issue. I'm going before God on the same need. I'm going before God on the same matter. When shall it come? But God tells you, he'll answer and you'll get justice and quickly. This widow who went and kept on bothering this judge that they talk about here, she did not get tired. If she gets tired, she loses track. So every day she will go before the Lord. Every day we will go before the Lord. Every day we shall make our concerns known to him. Every day we shall bring our issues before you, O Lord. Because we know that you answer and you come quickly. We shall not get tired to tell you about our work. We shall not get tired to tell you about our lives, about our relationships, about our marriages, about our education. We shall not get tired to tell you about our health, because we know that you are a just God. And because you're a just God, you'll come and you'll answer our cry. You will come and answer our prayer. Mighty God, there are many people here who have prayed, who have waited, who have sought your face, King of glory. And they have cried to you for justice. They have cried to you for help. They have cried to you to come to their rescue. They have cried to you to come for their deliverance. And mighty God, because you promise in your word, that you shall come and you shall deliver justice. Please deliver justice. Because you're a just God. Do not get tired. Keep seeking the face of God. Keep speaking to the Lord, even right now. Take your issue before the Lord. Take your matter before the Lord. And He will respond, because He says in His word that He is a just God and He will deliver justice to you. Lord, we pray for justice. Lord, we pray for justice. Lord, we pray for response from you for the matters that we've brought before you each and every day. That we come before you, we pray, Lord, that you answer. We pray, Lord, that you answer. We pray, Lord, that you answer for things that have taken long to come. We pray that you answer for opportunities that we have prayed for and they do not come. Lord, we pray and ask you to let them come, because you're a just God. And we approach you because you say, ask and you shall receive. So Lord, we ask. Lord, we ask with our arms wide open. We ask each and every day. And Lord, we pray that you, the just God, responds to the cry of our hearts. The cry of our hearts, Lord, is what we pray. That mighty God, you answer. The cry of our hearts, Lord, you know the depth of our hearts. You know those things that have been held onto our hearts, Lord. And we've been crying and we've been crying and been praying and we've been seeking and we've been waiting, Lord of heaven. We approach like that widow. And Lord, you've promised to answer. Lord, please answer. Trust God to answer you. Just tell it to the Lord right now. Tell it to the Lord and tell him to answer. Tell him to come, because he's a just God. He will be just in your matter. He will be just in your matter. In your matter at work, he will be just. Shweba sata blaka yeshite klabo sata la baba. Shrike sete blo yoshita labo yesi kabla yese. He has promised that he'll come and he'll respond to your issue, because he's a just God. There's somebody and your property was stolen. Your God will come and answer. He will come and judge, because he's a just God. There is somebody and your land was stolen from you, and God says he will come and judge that matter, because he's a just God. There is somebody and you are fired in a way that was not right from your workplace, and God says he will come and judge the matter, because he's a just God. There is somebody and things have not gone your way because of malice toward you, and God says he will come and answer, because he's a just God. Take your matter before him. Take your matter before him and tell him, Lord, please come. Come and judge my matter. Come and judge my matter, Lord. Come and judge my matter, Lord. Because you're a just God. Come and judge my matter, mighty God. Because you're a just God, a righteous God, a loving God,
1: who cares for his children. And I, your child, bring before you, mighty Father, a matter. Judge my matter, Lord. Judge that matter, Lord, for my sake. Judge that matter, Lord, for my sake. Judge my matter, Lord. He's coming for you. He is coming for you because he's a just God. And everything that was done that was unfair to you, it may even have been in the courts of law, but we serve a God who is just. And he is going to come and he is going to help you because he's a just God. Those who used to laugh shall laugh no more. Those who used to scorn shall scorn no more. Those who used to call you useless shall not speak that anymore. Because God is coming to judge your matter. God is coming to vindicate you. Those who accused you that you stole that money from that company, they shall speak no more about that because God is coming to vindicate your matter. Those who thought that your life is finished because they spoke wrongly, because they accused wrongly, because they smeared wrongly about you, God promises and says, I am coming to judge your matter. I am coming to judge your matter. Trust in me because I do not fail. I am coming to judge your matter. And when I judge rightfully. When I judge with righteousness. When I judge with truth. God is coming for your sake. Shrikasata blaya sinkera deboshata lakai. God is coming for your sake. Believe him now. Believe him now. Do not lose hope. Do not lose hope, my friend. God is coming for your sake. God is coming for your sake. God is coming for your matter. God is coming. He has never failed. He has never failed. He has never failed. He has never failed in any matter. Because he is a mighty God. Because he's a God who runs to the rescue of his children. He is coming for your rescue tonight. He is coming for your rescue today. He is coming. Shadaba Satelo Yoshika Baba. Your matter is before his throne. Psalms chapter 140 verse 12, I know the Lord will maintain the cause of the afflicted and will execute justice for the needy. Though you feel oppressed, God is coming to execute justice for you. Though you feel oppressed, in whichever way that you feel oppressed, God is coming to execute justice for your sake because he's a just God. The Lord waits to be gracious to us. And therefore he exalts himself to show mercy to us. For the Lord is a God of justice. Blessed are all those who wait for him. Blessed are those who wait for the justice of the Lord. Lord, we have ideas on the things we want to do. Lord, we have ideas on the things we want to do to correct our names that were spoiled. Lord, we have ideas on the things we want to do to show the entire world that we were right. But your word says in Isaiah chapter 30 verse 18 that blessed are all those who wait on you. Because you're the Lord of justice. You will show your justice to the nation on our behalf. You shall come out and show your justice. You'll be gracious to us. God is going to be gracious to you. Do not fear. Do not worry. Do not let your heart be broken.

Because the courts have not served you right. Because your family has not served you right. Because wrong things have been said. We serve a just God. And He's going to come. And He will be just to you. He will be just to your matter. Just believe in Him. Because He's a just God. Just wait on Him. Because He's a just God. Just wait on Him. Wait on the Abba Father. He's a just God. He'll come to your rescue. He will come to your rescue. Lord, please come to our rescue. Lord, please come and judge our matter. Judge our matter. Judge our matter. Judge our matter, King of glory. It's only You who can. And we invite You to do that. We shall not grow weary. Like that widow, we shall not grow weary. We shall come and tell You. And tell You. And tell You. Every day. And You being a loving God, You being a just God, shall answer to our cry. You shall judge our matter. Lord, judge our matter today. Lord, judge our matter today. Please judge our matter today. Oh, faithful God. Oh, faithful God, we thank You. Shabosata blabayashi karabosata blayashi kabababa. Shikesata blayashi kabababa.

0: Welcome to our Through the Bible study here on Bible in Depth Network with Alex. In our study, we look at the context of Scripture and how it applies to our daily lives. We also believe that there's no limitation to the revelation of the Word God. Let's study together today.
1: Yes, we want to continue with our study of the book of Matthew. And then after, we shall have some time to pray. And you can always follow in your version of the Bible that you have. And like I say, there's no limitation to the revelation of the Word of God. God will reveal His Word to everyone who shows need. If you want God to reveal His Word to you, He will reveal it to you. You just need to ask Him that what I'm reading, what is this I'm reading? And the Holy Spirit will guide you. Matthew chapter 24. We've handled the first 31 verses of this chapter. So now I want to continue with verse 32 of Matthew 24. Remember, at this point, Jesus is talking about the end times. He's talking about the end that is coming. And we need to always be on alert and also be sure that the end is coming. There are people who say that it is a lie. There are people who say that it is something that was made up, that it will actually even not happen. There are people who say, if he was going to return, why isn't he back yet? But the truth remains that Jesus is coming. And it is a day that we anticipate because it is coming. Jesus will return. And through chapter 24 of this book of Matthew, Jesus has been giving signs and telling his disciples and the people at large about what to expect when that time is near, when the coming or the return of the Son of Man shall be, what will happen. And we've looked at this throughout this chapter. And now verse 32, he tells them, now learn the parable from the fig tree. When its branch has already become tender and puts forth its leaves, you know that summer is near. For you who live in different parts of the world where you have different seasons, you can know that a certain season is approaching by the acts of nature. And Jesus is also putting that here regarding the fig tree. And he says, when its branch has become tender and it's put forth its leaves, you know that summer is near. And he adds and says, so you too, when you see all these signs, the signs that he has talked about, when you see the things that I've been telling you about, those that we read through even in the last episode from chapter 24 that Jesus is talking about, the things to expect and wait to see. And he says, if you see all these things, recognize that he is near, right at the door. When you see all the things that we've read about in chapter 24, he talked about the false Christs. He talked about the false prophets. He talked about the signs and the rumors of war. He talked about the tribulation. He gave all these details. He says, he even talked about when you see many people falling away from the faith, when people are no longer worshiping him and worshiping other things, and people are no longer those who used to stand for Christ and no longer interested in him. He says, when you see all that happen, you will know that I am near. I am right at the door. And Jesus says, truly, I say to you, this generation will not pass away until all these things take place. Now, that statement has lots of debate around it. Some people claim when he says that, it implies of the people he was talking to there, that include the disciples. There are some who are still alive to this day. That's debatable. But the things that Jesus talks about, the great tribulation, all these signs he talked about as we read through chapter 24, we see some of those things happen. And the people he's talking to right now also saw that. They saw the destruction of the temple. They saw everything that Jesus was talking about. Some of them did witness that. And even until now, because this message, when we read the Bible today, we are part of it. We are part of that generation. This that he's talking about. When he's talking in the Bible, he's talking even to us now. And he says these things that he has spoken about, they will be taking place and we shall see them. And he says, this generation, the one that we are in for you and me, we shall see these things happen. We are seeing the tribulation. We are seeing people being tortured. We are seeing missionaries being tortured. We are seeing false prophets. We are seeing false people who call themselves Christ. Where I am here in Uganda, there is somebody who calls himself Christ. And we are having a national census going on. When they reached his house, he said he shall not be counted because he is Christ. We are seeing all these things across the world. We are seeing people fall from the faith. This we shall see in this generation. All these things will take place that Jesus is talking about. And verse 35, he says, heaven and earth will pass away, but my words will not pass away. Jesus says, heaven will pass away. The earth will pass away. We need to get the context of which heavens that they're talking about. He's not talking about where he dwells, no. But he talks about the heavens. There where you see the hosts of the heavens. Those places, remember, those hosts, the stars, the sun, they will all fall to the ground. And when they fall to the ground, of course, that is the place where they've been, living or inhabiting. That will pass away. Even on this earth where we are, he says that will pass away. But my words will not pass away. When Jesus says that it is going to happen, it is going to happen. When Jesus gives his word that it is going to take place, it is going to take place. And even not just about the end times, but even right now, when he says something is going to happen in your life, it will happen. When he says that you'll be blessed, you'll be blessed. When Jesus says you will prosper, you will prosper. When Jesus says you will be healed, you will be healed. Because heaven and earth will pass away, but his words do not pass away. When Jesus says something is going to happen, it's going to happen. And I have confidence in that. So he says in verse 36, a very interesting statement. But of that day and hour, no one knows. Which day and hour is he talking about? The day of the Lord. He's talking about that hour when he is going to return. He says, no one knows about that day. Not even the angels of heaven. Nor the Son, but the Father alone. Jesus is telling us nobody knows about this day. Not a single one knows about it. We do not have a clue. I remember we were still a bit young then. Some of us were not young, others were. When we were approaching 2000, the year 2000, and they said Jesus is coming back in the year 2000. And we got ready. Those who had to repent did their repentance. Those who had to do whatever they had to do. And we waited, thinking that he's returning on the first of that year of 2000. Unfortunately, it did not happen. And it's interesting how we thought that it would be, because we all live in different time zones. Yeah, someone who was expecting the Jesus to return on 1st January in their country did not know that it's already 1st January in some other country, and Jesus has not returned in that particular country where it's already moved into the year 2000. Now, people will always come up with thoughts of, okay, I think I know the date. But Jesus is telling us in verse 36 that no one knows this date. This makes it clear for me and you to know that everyone that is predicting the day that Jesus is going to return is wrong. Because Jesus says, no one knows, and he adds, not even the angels of heaven. And he adds, nor the Son, even he himself does not know. That's what he speaks here, verse 36. And he says, but the Father alone. Jesus says, it is only the Father that knows the day. It is only the Father, the Almighty, who knows the day of the return of Christ when he will come. Even the angels don't know it. Even Jesus himself, he's saying, know the Son. They don't know. He does not know. He's waiting on instruction that go. This is the time. So, have you read about that day that they've told you Jesus is coming? It's a lie. Have you heard a sermon where somebody has told you Jesus is coming on this day? It's a lie. Because Jesus says, no one knows. The angels in heaven do not know. The Son himself does not know. But only the Father knows. And he says in verse 37, for the coming of the Son of Man will be just like the days of Noah. He gives us a reference to the times of Noah and says the return, his return will be just like in the days of Noah. For as in those days before the flood, they were eating and drinking. They had a house party. Someone was having a bridal shower. Others were having a birthday bash. Others were on a wedding. Some were on their Kwanjula introduction ceremony. Whatever it was in that time, that's what they were doing. They were eating. They were drinking. They were marrying. They were giving in marriage. That is what was happening in the days of Noah. For in those days before the flood, they were having life as normal, as usual, until the day that Noah entered the ark. And they did not understand until the flood came and took them all away. So will the coming of the Son of Man be. He's talking about the day that is to come. And he says, that day will be like in the times of Noah. People were on their own business. Someone was cracking a deal of millions of dollars. Another one was busy getting married. Another one was doing whatever they were doing. They did not know. They did not expect it. But the flood was coming. And Jesus says, so will the coming of the Son of Man be. Now, in this context, it does not imply that we shall still have a flood. In this context that Jesus is talking about, it is about the element of surprise. This does not imply that we shall have a new flood that will come. No, but this is an element of surprise where you do not expect it and it happens. And unlike the days of Noah where it was a flood, I want to refer to 2 Peter chapter 3, verse 10, when he is telling us about that day of the Lord. He says, but the day of the Lord will come like a thief. The heavens will disappear with a roar. The elements will be destroyed by fire. And the earth and everything done in it will be laid bare. Peter, in this book, 2 Peter chapter 3, verse 10, we are getting an idea of how that day will be. That day will not be like the day of Noah necessarily, that it is a flood, but for it will be fire. Remember, Jesus has just spoken a few verses above in this chapter 24 about the elements or the hosts of heaven falling down to the ground, to the earth. That includes the sun, the stars. Yeah, stars, when you you get into the study of the things above, the stars are fire. Just like you see the sun, but now when it gets to the stars, they are way bigger than the sun. So it is heat, it is fire that you see up when you look up in the sky. That is that when you see the star, you the components of that star is fire, is heat. Now when they are falling down on the return of Christ and they fall to the earth, it is fire. And that is what is being spoken of here in 2 Peter chapter 3, verse 10, that every element will be destroyed by fire. And the earth and everything done in it will be laid bare. And he says, since everything will be destroyed in this way, what kind of people ought you to be? You need to live holy and godly lives. And he says that they will bring about the destruction of the heavens by fire. Yeah? And the elements will melt in the heat. That is what 2 Peter tells us. And that is what Jesus has just said. In the chapters we read in the last episode, that the stars will fall. And I have personally had two dreams several years back concerning this. And they were scary. But then God reveals some of these things to us and it shows you what is to come. And I may not get into the details of the dream because of time, but in one of the dreams, we were somewhere and the sun rolled down. It was evening. And the sun rolled down from the sky and it came and hit the earth. And a wave of fire just came sweeping everything. And I remember looking and saying, this is it. This is the time. It just came, the heat wave, it just came burning everything. And I waited as it approached me. And it came and just passed through me. And there was a sudden switch that I can never forget. And all of a sudden, after that switch, we're now in space. And there were angels flying. And it's like they were picking up people and collecting people. And we went to a city so beautiful, so white, so clean. The streets were clean. The people in there were dressed in white and they were clean. A place so beautiful like I've never seen. When Jesus says in his word here that he's coming and that day we do not know about it, we should be very, very attentive. Because even right now, it may be nighttime wherever you are, but when the elements fall, the heat starts and the wave comes and it burns up. And this is what will be happening as well. Verse 40. Then there will be two men in the field. One will be taken and one will be left. Two women will be grinding at the mill. One will be taken, one will be left. What is happening here? There is a collection. The angels go out as Jesus spoke and they're picking out. They're selecting those of Christ and they're picking them out. It's time to go because it is winding down. I've got to be among those that are picked up. I don't want to stay behind. Therefore, be on alert, for you do not know which day your Lord is coming. Verse 42. But be sure of this, that if the head of the house had known what time the night the thief was coming, he would have been alert and would not have allowed his house to be broken into. For this reason, you must be ready. For the Son of Man is coming at an hour when you do not think he will. Jesus is coming at a time when nobody is expecting him. He's coming at a time. He makes it, at least he gives us an idea, that the Son of Man is coming at an hour when you do not think he will. It's more or less like no one in the world will even have an idea that he's coming now. Just like that, we shall see in the sky, and we shall see him. And those that will be picked up to go and meet him shall be picked up, and the rest shall burn. Because the elements in the heavens shall fall to the earth to burn it. So no one knows that time. And he says, for then is a faithful and sensible slave, whom his master put in charge of his household, to give them their food at the proper time. Blessed is that slave whom his master finds so doing when he comes. Blessed is that person whom, when Jesus returns, he finds them doing what he told them to do, because Jesus is the master. We are the servants. If he's told us to do something, let's do it. So he says here, blessed will that servant be, or that slave, as they call him, who finds, when the master comes, they find them doing that which he said they will do. If he said, for this case, he says, he told him that give these people food at their proper time as I come back. When he finds that person giving or having given them food when he returns, then the servant is in good books. The instructions that Jesus has left with us, the instructions that Jesus left and commands that were left with us, that we have got to do, the things that we've got to do, the life that we've got to live. And blessed shall we be when he returns, the master, and finds us doing that. But if that evil slave says in his heart, my master is not coming for a long time, and begins to beat his fellow slaves and eat and drink with the drunkards, the master of that slave will come on a day when he does not expect him, at an hour which he does not know, and will cut him in pieces and assign him a place with the hypocrites. In that place there will be weeping and gnashing of teeth. For those who do not follow that which he has said, we

done what he was expected to do, but the evil one was not found doing that. And what happens next? For the one who is found not doing that, the Bible says, they will be up for destruction. There will be assigned a place with the hypocrites. There where there is weeping and gnashing of teeth. That is a place of eternal punishment. May God help us that we focus on Him. And that is my plea to all of us, to you and me, that we keep strong in this walk of salvation to do the will of the Father. Because when we do the will of the Father, we do not know at what time He's coming. We do not know at what time the Son of Man is coming. And when He comes, will you be ready? When He comes, in that hour that we do not expect, will you be ready? He can come now. He can come in the next 5 minutes. He can come an hour from now. He can come tomorrow. Are you ready? Are you ready for the return of the Son of Man? And you might be, you've been living a life that does not please God. You might be that you've been doing things that do not honor God. But the beauty is this: God sent His one and only Son to come to this earth, and He died for our sins that we may receive life. And whoever you are that you might be listening to me today, I want to tell you that God loves you. He loved you that much that He gave His one and only Son, that you do not perish but have eternal life. Believe in Him today. Accept Him today. Just say these words if you're that person. Say, Lord Jesus, come into my life. I accept you as my Lord and Savior. Help me walk with you and do your will. Amen. And you might be there, and you're out there, and you are taking life for granted. You might even have forgotten about the fact that Jesus is coming. I want to tell you that you can place your focus back on Christ. That you can put your mind back on the things of Christ and do His will. Ask for His forgiveness where you've wronged, and He will help you. Can you talk to Him now? Can you talk to God right now? Talk to Him about your life. Talk to Him about your life. He's listening. Talk to Him now. And tell Him, Lord, I need you. Lord, I need you in my life. Lord, we need you. We need you, Lord of heaven. We want to walk with you, Lord of heaven. We do not want to be disqualified on that day. We want to walk with you, O King of glory. For you've said in your word that nobody knows the time. But you could come today. And Lord, today, I want to submit to you again. And say, take over my life. Come on, tell God to take over your life. Submit to the authority of Christ today. Tell Him, I give you my life. I give you my thoughts. I give you my understanding. I give you every aspect of my life. Take charge, dear Lord. Call Him and He'll come and help you. Call Him and He'll come and save you. Call Him and He'll come and help you. Because His arms are wide open. And they're ready to take you in. And they're ready to help you. He is ready to help you. Lord, help us. For we need you, mighty God. For we need you, King of glory.

We need you to guide us, oh God. We need you to help us walk with you, oh God. Let's, Lord, help us focus to your things. Give us focus to the things of God. Help us focus on you alone, Lord. For we do not want to be like the evil master. We don't want to be like the evil servant. We don't want to be like the one who forgot about the instructions you gave them and started to be a drunkard and started to torture others and started to hate others, not knowing that you come to hold them accountable. Lord, help us, Lord, to be accountable. Help us, Lord, to love and to do your will, to do your commands, mighty Father, because the day is coming where you're coming to require of us how we've lived. Help us, oh God. Go on and ask God to help you. You've been battling with addiction, ask God to help you. You've been battling with hatred for people, for somebody. Ask God to help you, because when it comes, it's coming for a church that is without a wrinkle. He's coming for a church that is pure and holy and righteous. Ask him to help you. Let him take that hatred out of your life. Let him help you forgive those who wronged you, because that's what he desires, that we forgive. Ask him to help you out of adultery, out of promiscuity, out of fornication. Tell him, God, help me. Tell him, God, help me. I need you. I need you, Holy Spirit. I need you. I need you to help me. I need you to help me, oh God. I need you to help me, oh God. Help me. Help me. Help me, mighty Father. Help me, mighty Father. Help me, mighty Father. Praseta blakandara boshiti alakaribo. O sheta blokotai nikata da sada blokatai. Hallelujah. Hallelujah.

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We believe that the Word of God is alive and new each day. 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You can also access our teachings through our Podbean channel or reach us through our website, BibleInDepth.com.

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1: Yeah, I've been using it.
0: You've been using my toothbrush?
1: Yes, you've got a really good one.
0: Wait a minute. You're telling me you've been brushing your teeth with my toothbrush?
1: Oh, no. I've been using it to scrub the mold off the grout in the shower floor.
0: What?
1: Well, you don't expect me to use mine, do you? That would be gross.
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Yes, it's all about Sagi naman. Here in the studios of Bible, in the radio. Hey, mind extender, extending our minds beyond limitations. Thank you, every one of you, for being a part of this show. And I believe you are having a very beautiful week. And yes, we just bless the Lord who has given us life, who has given us the opportunity to see another day. Yes, we bless you, God. We give you all the glory and we honor you for all the good things that you do in our lives. Father, thank you for loving us. Thank you for the protection. Thank you for the provision. Thank you for being such a God. And thank you, Lord, for all the things that you're doing in our lives. We bless you mightily and we honor you, Jesus. We thank you so much. Thank you, every one of you that is tuned in to Bible in the Radio. Just let everyone know that Mind Extender has officially kicked off. And I believe it is going to be a beautiful day. It's going to be a beautiful show because we have something good to talk about this early morning when we get to extend our minds beyond limitations. Yes, thank you, Mr. Douglas Mwangi, for being a part of this show, and thank you for tuning in. Yes, today we have a very beautiful topic that we are going to talk about, and a question that I want to pose at this morning is, who suffers most when freedom is abused? Recently, we have just staged a show in the Uganda National Theatre, the show that was so successful. We had three shows in the Uganda National Theatre about peace over trouble, and I want to continue in the same line about peace over trouble. So, and the question that I'm posing this morning is, who suffers most when freedom is abused? Can freedom and peace coexist? Sometimes I sit down and I imagine a society where there is freedom and where there is peace, where they both exist. I believe that is a dream that everyone wants to wake up to its reality. Have you ever imagined a home, your home, where there is freedom and where there is peace? Both of them existing at the same time. And not existing for one day, not existing for the second day, but existing for the rest of your life. Yes, we believe that peace is not the absence of trouble. It is not the absence of war. It is not the absence of chaos. But peace has to exist even when we have so many things going on in our lives. So peace has to exist. It has to exist. And so, who suffers most when freedom is abused? I believe in this world we have a lot of freedom. Freedom, truly, we have freedom. We have freedom to do what we want because that is what freedom dictates. Freedom is basically what it gives you the chance, the opportunity to do what you want, but at the cost of whose peace? We have used the peace, we have used the freedom that we have to take our freedom in the world, to take our freedom in the society, to take our freedom in our churches, to take our freedom in our homes, to take our freedom in our families, because we have freedom to do what we want. We have freedom to speak, we want freedom to talk, we want freedom to worship. We have been given freedom to worship and we have used this freedom to take away peace. Remember, the Lord our God told us that wherever we enter, we have to declare peace. We speak peace. We are people who are supposed to speak peace, not to speak chaos, not to bring trouble, not to bring chaos. We are supposed to be peaceful people. But why is there more suffering than peace? Why is there more suffering than peace in the world? So who suffers most when freedom is abused? So my number is +256 702 0303 and 72. Let me know by texting, what do you think about today's topic? What do you think about peace? What do you think? Who suffers most
when freedom is abused. It's all about Sagi the Man and Mind Extender here on Bible In Depth Radio. We take a break as I let you digest that. Who suffers most when freedom is abused?

Yes, it's called Matmaha. Matmaha, Abide With Me. A beautiful song that opened our show today here on Bible In Depth Radio. Yes, thank you every one of you for tuning into Bible In Depth Radio. Yes, yes, I have so many songs to play for you today, and I believe you enjoy each and every one of them and enjoy everything that we have today. Yes, remember before we went for a break, I posed a question that who suffers most when freedom is abused? Who really suffers most? Is it you? Is it your neighbor? Is it the animals? The church? Who suffers most when freedom indeed is abused? You know, freedom is all about rights and possibilities, and peace is all about those rights are used among the people. So maybe that it can be the difference between freedom and peace. So freedom is just about the rights and the possibilities. And so peace is about how those rights are used among people. So a person may have freedom to speak. Freedom to protest. You see, you already see people on the streets protesting when they are not happy about something. A person may have freedom to lead sometimes people may have freedom to post online whatever they want. They may have power to own things. But if those freedoms are used carelessly, peace can disappear from the society. So freedom gives people space, but peace determines what fills that space. So let me give you a simple illustration about what I'm talking about. A road without traffic rules gives everyone freedom to drive however they want, but without discipline, accidents happen. And for those of you that are driving right now, imagine you are driving on a road where there are no traffic rules, so everyone can drive in any way they want because they have the freedom to drive. So, but peace comes when freedom is balanced with responsibility, respect, and justice, and above all, care for others. So when we put it in mind to care for others, that is when it makes sense for us. So a deeper reflection about what I'm talking about is a nation can gain independence and still lack peace. Sometimes we may say, hey, we are free, we are independent. In your home, you may say that, hey, I am independent. In your church, you may say, yes, we are independent and we have the freedom. But you know, sometimes you can gain all that and still lack peace. A family can allow everyone to speak and still be full of conflicts, where you give everyone space to speak, but still you lack peace. A person can be free externally, but restless internally. You see someone smiling, but inside them they are dying, because there is no peace. And that is why freedom without wisdom can become chaos. It can become trouble. So while peace often requires sacrifice, restraint, and understanding, and when we lack understanding, we lose the way, we lose who we are, we lose who we were created to be, we lose the focus, we leave direction, we lose vision. So we really, really need peace in the world, but how do we bring about peace? So, Paul, something that we often have to put in mind is that freedom enough, or do humans, beings also need moral responsibilities to sustain peace? Do we lack wisdom? That is the reason why there is no peace in the world, or enough peace in the world. Do we lack wisdom? And that is the reason why we don't have peace in our homes.
Do we lack wisdom? And that is why there is no peace in our churches, in our societies. So, because freedom without wisdom can become selfishness. People often think freedom means I can do whatever I want. To some extent, it can be true, but real freedom also carries responsibilities. How will my actions affect others? If we don't put that question in mind, whatever I do, how does it affect others? Do we care about others? When the Bible tells us that you love yourself, love your neighbor the way you love yourself, the question comes, do you love yourself? Do you even know how to love yourself before you start loving others? Do you know how to care about yourself before you start loving others, before you care for others? Do you even know what it takes to love yourself? So using freedom to dominate others, that is what the world now is doing. We are using freedom to dominate others. Freedom becomes dangerous when people believe their liberty makes them superior to others. Instead of using freedom to build communities, they use it to control, to intimidate, to manipulate. And this domination can happen through political power. It can happen through money, gender, equality, religion, tribe, education, or social status. A person who once fought oppression may later become the oppressor because they now have the power to command others. So instead of being leaders, we have rulers. In your home, you are a ruler. In your church, you are a ruler instead of being a leader, leading people where they are supposed to go. So a person who once fought for oppression, trust me, sometimes they become the ones that are oppressing others. And this comes because of the way we were brought up. I used to hear people say, hey, walk. We also used to walk. Someone is hungry and you tell them, yeah, be hungry. We also used to be hungry. But why should people suffer because of what you went through? I thought we go through what we go through for others to have a good life, to experience something else, not what we also experienced. So leaders refusing criticism, rich people exploiting workers, stronger nations controlling weaker ones, family members controlling others for their own good, online bullying and public humiliation. We have seen this every day on our social media platforms. The tragedy is that domination often disguises itself as leadership. So why do people really suffer oppression sometimes? Because become oppressors and sometimes they become oppressors because of what they went through. So the question I may ask is, why do people who suffer oppression sometimes become oppressors themselves? So we need to reach an extent where we say we removed the chains. We have to remove the chains in order to set others free. Imagine both of you are chained in a place and somehow one of you manages to unchain yourself. What we expect from you is to unchain others. But instead, we removed the chains from our feet and then placed the same chains from someone else's hands. And that is how the society works today. That is what is happening today. You set yourself free in order to bind someone else instead of setting them free. It's all about Sagi the Man here on Mind Extender, extending our minds beyond limitations. So today we are saying, who suffers most when freedom is abused? We take a break, and when we come back,
we continue with the discussion. In order to be a part of this discussion, just text me what you think about today's topic. +257 +256 7020303 and 72. Let me know what you think.

0: Hey, I hear you won the chance to have God answer any question you ask.
1: Yes, I did.
0: What are you going to ask?
1: Why do your shoestrings only break when you're in a hurry? You know how that is. You're late for an interview.
0: Wait, that's it?
1: Yeah.
0: You can ask God anything. Why don't you ask him something profound, like, what's the meaning of life?
1: I thought about that, but that was answered through King Solomon in the Bible.
0: Oh, well then how about, why do bad things happen to good people?
1: The book of Job answers that. I wanted to ask something the Bible doesn't address.
0: What about, what does God want you to do?
1: The book of John, chapter 6. I tell you, with all the answers the Bible has, reading it is like having God right there in your living room. The thing I didn't see addressed was shoestrings.
0: Oh, okay. By the way, stressful situations cause you to use excessive force. Thus, you break your shoestrings.
1: Fine. Now I have to come up with another question.
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All right. Welcome back from that break. Sagi the man here in the studios of Bible in the radio. Yes. Thank you, every one of you, wherever you are tuning in to Bible in Depth Radio, the best radio online radio we have in this world. Yeah, thank you for being a part of this show. Thank you for tuning in wherever you are tuned in, as far as United States. Thank you for being a part of this show.

Every one of you tuned in from United Kingdom, from German, and from Saudi Arabia, and all my people here in Kampala, Uganda. Thank you for being a part of this show, and thank you for tuning in. Yes, our topic of discussion today is who suffers most when freedom is abused. Yes, I just love the way Douglas really put it. Douglas Mwangi, thank you for being a part of this show, and thank you for your contribution towards the topic of discussion today. In your submission, Douglas Mwangi, you said that the vulnerable suffer most. You gave an example, the children, women, single mothers, people living with chronic diseases, and very poor. So trouble, you said that trouble will always be there, but God promises peace, not as the world gives, but that which surpasses all understanding. Yes, thank you, Douglas, for being a part of this show, and thank you for your contribution. Yes, so many people suffer when freedom is abused. And then, above all, we need to know who abuses the freedom that we have. Is it only the government, or even we ourselves, we abuse the freedom that we have? We misuse the freedom, and at the end of the day, we are the same people suffering because of abusing the freedom that we have. Sometimes we want to point fingers and say so-and-so is taking away our freedom, so-and-so is taking away our freedom, so-and-so has taken away our peace. But are we really giving ourselves peace? Like I said before, that when the Bible tells us to love our neighbors the way we love ourselves, so it starts with us. It starts with us. What have we done to maintain the freedom that we need in the society? What have we done to really control the freedom that we have? And until we answer that question, then we are really fighting peace in our society. Instead of bringing peace, like we were summoned by our Lord Jesus Christ, that wherever you enter, speak peace. Like in our discussion that we have been discussing, there are so many things that we are doing in order to fight freedom, in order to take away freedom from the people, to abuse freedom. And one of them is we are using freedom to spread anger. Instead of spreading peace, we are using freedom to spread anger. Freedom of expression is powerful, yes, but when wounded, I beg your pardon, freedom of expression is powerful, yes, but when wounded hearts speak without wisdom, anger spreads faster than truth. You know, I have witnessed this, that people use freedom to insult others. We have used freedom to provoke others. We have used freedom to shame, to bring shame in our homes, in our societies. We have used freedom to spread tribal hatred, to attack others, especially online. People, you know, you go to your TikTok, you go to your Instagram, you go to your Facebook, and you see people bringing out anger, even to the people that they don't see. And for they bring out anger for everyone to read and see and know that so-and-so is very angry. What about if we use the same energy that we use to spread anger, and we use it to spread peace? We use it to maintain freedom in our societies. So why should you attack others online instead of building peace, instead of bringing peace? So such thing fuel violence. We fuel violence with words. So today, one angry voice on radio or television or TikTok or Facebook can poison thousands of minds in a minute or in seconds. Anger itself is human, yes. But when society glorifies rage instead of healing, peace begins to disappear in our society. And we all know that many people are not speaking to solve problems anymore. They speak to win. They speak to embarrass. They speak to destroy.
They speak to distort. We speak to bring chaos. We speak to bring trouble. We are trouble ourselves. We are trouble. Remember, behind every troublesome person you see, there is envy, there is hatred, there is deceit, there is war, there is murder. All those things are behind every time someone decides to be troublesome. So, at the end of the day, so many people suffer. Like Douglas said in his submission, that the vulnerable people suffer, like the children, like the women. So we suffer. And these are our own people. They are our own children. They are our own, you know, mothers, single mothers. People suffer because of the way we act and react over situations and over things. So we know people get angry. We know people are human and they are supposed to be angry. But peace is not the absence of trouble. It is not the absence of war. And trust me, trouble needs peace to exist. Unlike peace, this doesn't need trouble to exist. Peace is peace. So, many people are not speaking to solve problems. We are speaking to destroy, to distort. So, if I may ask you a question, at what point does free speech become harmful speech? At what point do we gauge and say, ha, now, whatever I'm saying now, it is harmful? At what point? So the tongue becomes a weapon sometimes, and applause becomes ammunition. We have stood and praised hatred. We have stood and praised war. We have stood and praised every bitterness that we see in the society, instead of standing against it. So who suffers most when freedom is abused? And another point that I want to point out is we have used freedom to speak revenge. People are using the freedom they have to speak revenge. Sometimes, you know, freedom gives people the chance to not. It gives people the chance not to heal, but to retaliate. Why do you choose retaliation instead of healing? Communities that suffered injustice may seek vengeance instead of restoration. Individuals who were betrayed may use their freedom to hurt others back. Political groups once silenced may silence other opponents when they gain power. Revenge feels powerful for a moment, but it keeps pain alive across generations. So one tribe avenges another, one political side humiliates the other, one family passes bitterness to children. Freedom without forgiveness can create endless war. So, can a wounded society really build peace without healing? We are all wounded, and all we know is wounds. All we have are scars. Scars are supposed to be evidence that we have gone through hardships and now we are victors and we declare peace. When Jesus shows his scars on his palms and on his feet, he does not show it to revenge. He does not show it to retaliate. He does not show it for vengeance. He shows it for victory. To show that there is power. There is power when we come together. There is power when we unite. There is power when we do things together as a society. We become peaceful when we use scars for freedom and for victory and for bringing peace and for bringing healing in our community. But not to retaliate, not to bring vengeance, not to fight one another.

And another point is we are using freedom to exploit power. Let me tell you something, power itself is not evil, but freedom can tempt people to use power for personal gain instead of public good. So this happens when leaders become corrupt, system favor the rich, police abuse authority, religious leaders manipulate powers and followers, employers mistreat workers, or influential people avoiding accountability. People begin to believe, because I can, I should. Because you can, it doesn't mean that you should do it. Because you are in the position to show authority, doesn't mean that you abuse the peace of others, the freedom of others. And once power is protected more than people, peace becomes impossible. Exploitation grows where accountability dies. The saddest part is that many systems begin with noble dreams, but slowly becomes a machine serving only a few. Why does power often change people? Why does power change

0: Yeah, thank you for being a part of this Sharp Mind Extender with me, Segid Man. Just a quick thought. If you told someone to be a leader and not a follower, wouldn't they become a follower by following your advice?
1: Okay, jury members, we need to come to a conclusion on this case.
2: He's guilty. There were 10 witnesses who saw him.
3: I agree.
1: Anyone think he's not guilty?
4: I think he's not guilty. His brother said he was with him 300 miles away.
3: I agree.
1: I thought you agreed he was guilty.
3: I did. I don't limit myself to only one truth. I believe there are many truths.
1: Do you believe the testimony of the 10 witnesses?
3: Yes.
1: And you believe the brother's testimony?
3: Yes.
1: Well, how is it possible for a person to be in a bank and yet 300 miles away at the same time?
3: I don't know, but we need to respect the beliefs and testimonies of all the witnesses.
1: In other words, you don't really want to think this through?
5: Many people believe that all religions lead to heaven, yet Jesus claimed that he is the way, the truth, and the life, and that no one comes to the Father except through him. Since these claims contradict each other, have you examined the evidence and decided which is the truth? Another message from Lifeline Productions, located on the web at lifelinepro.com.
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Trumpets of Hope. 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Ntambula, ntambula, ntambula na Yesu. A beautiful song coming in from Trumpets of Hope. 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And everything that we do in this radio is just for the good of you, for your work of salvation. Yes, Sagidamani in the studios of Bible In Depth Radio, mind extending ourselves beyond limitations every Saturday from 8 a.m. to 10 a.m. Yes, to be a part of this show, yes, my number is +256 702 0303 and 72. Let me know, what do you think about the topic of discussion today? Yes, who suffers most when freedom is abused? I just want to thank you all for the texts that are coming in. And this is the hour where I will have to read them out. Yes, keep them coming, keep them coming. Keep discussing and keep mind extending us beyond limitations. Thank you, every one of you. Thank you, thank you, thank you so much. Yes, who suffers most when freedom is broken? Yes, we have discussed quite a number of things that are the things that we have done in this world, we in our nation, in order to fight peace instead of building peace in our societies, things that we have done to take away freedom, to use our freedom, and in the process fighting a peace in our society. There's something that I've been thinking about when we were in a break, and this comes from deep my heart. Can there be true freedom where people are afraid of speaking honestly? Can there be true freedom where people are afraid to speak honestly? And you know, I have come to understand that this is how peace is slowly taken away, not always by chains or prisons, but by pride, by greed, by fear and wounded hearts. A society can have freedom of speech, but still use words to destroy everything in their society. A nation can gain independence, but still oppress its own people. A person can be free physically, yet remain imprisoned by hatred, by anger, by envy. You know, peace survives when freedom is guided. You know, when freedom is basically guided by justice. Where there is justice, freedom can be guided. Where there is empathy, freedom can be guided. Where there is accountability, freedom can easily be guided. And where there is shared humility or humanity, yes, freedom can be guided well. So freedom is like fire. It can cook food and warm family, but at the same time it can burn down the entire village or the entire nation if not guided well. So the real question becomes, what kind of people are we becoming with the freedom we have? Like I said before, that we broke the chains, but why do our hands still caged? When you free yourself, why do you bind others instead of setting them free? We are all caged in the same cage, where we lack freedom, where we lack peace, where we lack a sense of belonging. But once one is freed, why don't you set others free? Why are we captives of our own thoughts, living in prisons of our own making? Why don't free people free others who are bound? Whenever Jesus reached, he set people free. Why don't we set others free? Why don't we pray for others? Why do we curse? When you find people building, why don't you give a hand to build?
when you see people speaking peace, why do you curse instead of joining the group and speak peace? So, why do our hands still building cages? We sang for freedom. We silence the voice with fear. If freedom brings no peace, then what exactly did we win? When we talk about the Prince of Peace, when we claim that greater is He in us than the one in the world, yet we spit out fire, yet we spit out hatred, yet we spit out war, yet we spit out hatred and anger, does really the Prince of Peace live in us? Does it really make sense when we say greater is He in me than the one in the world? Who exactly is inside of you? Who is inside of you? So Jesus encouraged people to speak peace because peace is more than a greeting. It is spiritual posture. It is a posture. It is a way of entering the world without violence, without fear, without pride or domination. So why don't we really bring out the one who lives in us? We claim that He lives in us. We claim that we are the temples of God. What is supposed to be in a temple? Is it hatred? Is it envy? Is it anger? So why don't we express that which is within us? And we show the world that greater is He in us than the one in the world, because all the world can give is trouble. And what we need to give is peace, because we inhabit the Prince of Peace, and that is what we are supposed to bring out. At our places of work, we are supposed to be the peace. We are supposed to be the freedom controllers. Like I always say here on Mind Extender, we need to look beyond the walls of limitations. We need to look beyond the anger. We need to look beyond what takes away the freedom. We need to look beyond what takes away our peace and be the change that we need. In our city, when everything is going bad, the chaos, when the city is dirty, when the city is rotting, when the floods are sweeping us, who is accountable? It is not just the government, it is also us. It starts with us. Why do we litter? After using something, why do you just throw it in the trenches? Why don't we learn the discipline? Why don't we learn the discipline that we want to see in our society? Why don't we learn the change that we want to see in our society? Every time we cry, we shout. Whatever happens to us, whatever bad thing that happens to us, we say, change the government, change the government. But what have you changed around your home, around your society? Personally, what have you changed? What is your role? What do you stand on and say, this is what I have done in order to bring peace in my nation? Why do we wait for someone else to do it? Everyone is waiting on the other person. Everyone is waiting for someone. And that someone is waiting for someone. We are the change that we want to see in our society. It starts with us. Not anyone else. It starts with you and me. And whatever we want to see, we have the answers. We do have the answers. We just don't want to answer the questions. The paper is set before us. The questions are very simple. What have you done for your society? What you give is what you get. What you reap is what you sow is what you reap. So after using that polythene bag, and then you throw it anyhow, without burning it, without throwing it in the dustbin,
and then you throw it on the street, and then the following day you say the street is so dirty. What is the government doing about it? What have you done about it? When we build where there is supposed to be a road, what have you done? When we build where it is supposed to be a swamp, what have you done? When we start really favoring people, and we bring, you know, we draw a line between the poor and the rich, what are we doing? We are fighting against ourselves. We are our weakest point. Who suffers when freedom is abused? That is the question of discussion today. Segida Man, Mind Extender, extending our minds beyond limitation. This is our last hour, and trust me, it is getting hot and hot. We take a short break, and when we come back, we shall go to the On The Streets with Streets Voices with Teacher Mpamili on the street. But right now, we are going to take a short break, and then we will be right back.

I look up to the mountains. Does my strength come from the mountains? No. My strength comes from God, who made heaven and earth.

0: Just a quick one. If you hate haters, doesn't that make you a hater? And will you hate yourself in the process? Think about it.
1: Yeah. Have you ever had cardiac arrest?
2: Not yet.
1: Why?
2: Nobody has confirmed me about it. Hey. But the arrest, I know a lot of arrests. Mm. Yeah.
1: Have you ever had a cardiac arrest?
3: Yes.
1: When?
4: Every year we should get arrested.
1: Mm.
4: Yeah.
1: What causes cardiac arrest?
4: Many things.
1: Mm.
4: Many things, they disturb us a lot. Even if when you are walking, they can even arrest you.
1: Mm.
4: Yeah.
1: So who is responsible for cardiac arrest, police or government?
4: It should be government.
1: Why?
4: There are issues.
1: If you have cardiac arrest, where do they take you?
5: Of course, to the police station.
1: Because of what?
5: Because of the mistake.
1: Is cardiac arrest good or bad?
6: It's bad.
1: Why?
6: No, we don't have worker. When you take me, you put me in prison, I can do it.
1: Oh, so when you have cardiac arrest, where do they take you?
6: In prison.
1: So police and government, who is responsible for cardiac arrest?
6: Police.
1: You have ever had cardiac arrest?
5: I have ever seen it, not even had it, but I've ever seen it.
1: Hey.
5: Sometimes the policemen and the KCC, they come on the streets.
1: Hey.
5: We are pairing our cars. They come, they arrest people.
1: Mm.
5: They cut off the number plates for the cars.
1: Hey.
5: Whereby, they cardiac arrest people. They go where we don't know.
1: Are you idle or disorderly?
7: I'm idle right now. I'm disorderly. Disorderly.
1: Why?
7: Because I have a job to do now, right now. Yeah.
1: So who is responsible for this cardiac arrest?
8: The cardiac arrest, these are the, this is mostly those are the police.
1: Mm.
8: Yes.
1: Why do you think police carries out cardiac arrest?
8: Because nowadays youths, they don't have work to do.
1: Mm.
8: They don't have a job.
1: Mm.
8: They do go to the street playing cards, taking marijuana, drinking.
1: Mm.
8: Then they start fighting from there when they don't have something to do.
1: So when you have cardiac arrest, where do they take you?
9: Some people, they just take them to the police without going in court.
1: And what causes cardiac arrest?
10: Causes?
1: Mm.
10: It brings the problem, don't have a document.
1: Mm.
10: Yeah.
1: Have you ever had cardiac arrest?
11: No.
1: Why?
11: I'm a stillborn. Yeah.
1: And what is cardiac arrest?
12: Cardiac arrest, you know, with KCCA, police, they're trying to arrest border who are not having driving permits and third parties.
1: If you have cardiac arrest, where do they take you?
4: They arrest you, they take you to posters for police everywhere. Mm. They arrest you. They have more police everywhere.
1: Oh. So what should the government do to control cardiac arrest?
5: Of course, bring, for example, employment opportunities.
1: Mm.
5: Mm.
1: Okay.
5: Like some of us went to school, but now today we are just holding batons, fighting with the people all the time.
1: Actually, on that point, are you idle or disorderly?
5: I'm none.
1: Right now, are you idle or disorderly?
10: I am not idle.
1: You disorder?
10: I think.
1: You think?
10: Yes, because I'm working myself.
1: Is cardiac arrest good or bad?
13: It's not good. Anything which has that question of arrest is not good.
1: Police and the government, who is responsible for cardiac arrest?
5: The police is one of the responsible the cardiac arrest.

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yes, just reading out some of your messages, some of your contributions towards the topic of discussion today. Yes, thank you, Damali Nachwala, for being a part of this show, and thank you for your contribution. The question that we posed was, who suffers most when freedom is abused? And Damali said that a person abusing the freedom, of course, suffers most. So in the long run, harmful choices can damage the relationships, it can damage the reputation, it can damage the opportunities, and it can also damage inner peace. Yes. Thank you, Damali, for being a part of this show, and thank you for your contribution. Who suffers most when our freedom is abused? And then we have another contribution that came in from Mrs. Bigwa, Rita, all the way from Matu Dental Clinic. Thank you for being a part of this show. And in your submission, you said that it is peace who gets wounded first. Real freedom and real peace have to hold hands, or both fall. And you continue to say that the powerless, also the people who suffer most when freedom is abused, is the powerless, the children, the poor, the sick, the minorities. So when someone twists freedom into an excuse to exploit, neglect, or silence others, these groups can't push back as easily, so they don't have the same platform, money, or protection in order to stand against these such challenges. Rita, you continue to say that if political freedom is abused through corruption, citizens lose security and justice. If economic freedom is abused through greed, workers and families may suffer poverty or exploitation. You continue to say that if personal freedom is abused through violence or irresponsibility, loved ones and communities are hurt. Yes. Thank you for being a part of this show, and thank you for your submission, Rita, and thank you for being a part of Mind Extender, extending our minds beyond limitations. Who suffers most when freedom is abused? Yes, Mrs. Mugoda, all the way from Entebbe, Marion Luyimba, the princess. Yes, thank you for being a part of this show and your contribution. In your contribution, you said that in those days, Israel had no king. Every

You and me, and then everyone suffers. And who manages everything? The resources, etc. So everyone in the wrong run suffers, the abusers. So everyone, everything, and everywhere suffers. The world defines freedom as I can do whatever I want. But the Bible defines freedom as I am no longer controlled by sin, fear, or darkness, and I am now free to live for God. True freedom is not the absence of boundaries. True freedom is living under the lordship of Christ without chains. So with such kind of attitude in a man, then one understands how to steward freedom from within the outside. So that is my submission from Marion Luyimba. Thank you for being a part of this show. And you said, please kindly play me a song called Song of Freedom by Hillsong, going out to those who uphold freedom. Yes, thank you, Marion, for being a part of this show. And here is the song, Song of Freedom, all the way from Hillsong.

your song of freedom coming in from Hillsong here on Bible In Depth Radio. Segi the man in the studios, and our time is running out. Yes, I have to bring this to conclusion. You know, biblically, when Jesus sent out his disciples, he told them, whatever house you enter, first say, peace to this house. That is from the Gospel of Luke chapter 10 and verse 5. And this was deeply intentional. It was intentional. So peace announces your intention. It announces your intentions in a society. So when you enter a place speaking peace, you are saying, I did not come to harm you. I did not come to conquer you. I did not come to manipulate you. I came with goodwill. So Jesus understood that human beings often enter spaces carrying fear, ego, anger, or hidden agendas. But speaking peace changes the atmosphere before conversations even begin. So peace creates safety for truth. People often open their hearts where peace exists. Truth spoken without peace can feel like, attack. Correction without peace becomes like humiliation, and religion without peace becomes oppression, manipulation. Jesus often brought difficult truth, but he approached people with compassion and dignity. So peace prepares the soil where truth can be grown, or where truth can really grow. And another thing that I would say is that peace reflects the character of God. Imagine, in Christian understanding, peace is not weakness. It is evidence of spiritual maturity and, alignment with God. So Jesus is even called the Prince of Peace. When you read in the book of Isaiah chapter 9, the Prince of Peace, that means his mission was not only to save souls, but also to restore broken relationships. So between people and God, between people and themselves, and between other, where peace enters, healing can begin. A peaceful soul can receive healing. And another thing is, peace resists the cycle of violence. The world often teaches anger insults words, power with power, violence with violence. But Jesus changes everything. He's challenging us. He's chuckle. Speaking peace is an act of resistance against hatred and vengeance. For many of you that want to, change, you need Christ in you. And trust me, greater in you has to be greater than the one in the world. And it starts with you accepting Christ to be in you, to be part of your life, to rule inside of you. So speaking peace is an act of resistance against hatred and revenge. So, and this is what it reflects. This is what you should be saying. I refuse to become what wounded me. You can't become the troubles that you went through. They were just lessons to make you a victor, to make you successful. And another thing is, peace is a test of the heart. Anyone can speak peace when life is easy. But bringing peace into conflict, tension, division, or pain, it reveals inner character. It brings out the true you. Jesus knew that that what people carry internally eventually spreads externally. So a peaceful heart can calm a room. A bitter heart can divide a community. So what can we reflect on as we come to the end of this? Did not say, wherever you go, prove your right. He did not say that wherever you go, prove your power. Prove your authority. He said, in essence, wherever you go, bring peace first. Because peace opens doors that force never can.
So powerful people need to know that peace can overcome everything. Peace is more powerful than revenge. Peace is more powerful than corruption. Peace is more powerful than hatred, or murder, or war, or envy. It's more powerful. It surpasses all that. So you need to ponder about this. What would happen if people entered homes, politics, churches, social media, and leadership carrying peace instead of evil, instead of hatred? So before everything happens, before you preach that sermon, bring peace to your society, to your community. Before any argument, think peace. Before correction or power or opinion, let peace arrive first. Put it in front of you. Some people enter rooms carrying storms, but Jesus sends us out carrying peace. Nothing else. We need to carry peace where we go. A door may open because of power, but only peace can make hearts stay open. So in conclusion, I can say that freedom gives people the ability to choose, but peace teaches people how to live with those choices, the choices that we make in the world. So without peace, freedom becomes noise. Power becomes oppression. Truth becomes attack. And a society slowly wounds itself in the process. So that is why Jesus told people to carry peace wherever they go. Not because peace is weakness, but because peace protects humanity from destroying itself. A peaceful person cannot enter a room asking, "How can I control this place?" But instead they ask, "How can healing, dignity, and understanding grow in this place?" So the greatest challenge of humanity is not simply against freedom. It is learning how to use freedom without losing compassion, justice, and one another. So perhaps the real prayer should be, "Lord, make us people who do not only demand freedom, but also carry peace wherever doors are open." So I want to challenge you today. Wherever the door is open, may you speak peace. May you not become the person that brings division amongst people in the society. But wherever you enter, let it be a church. Let it be in your family, in your meetings, at your place of work. Speak peace first. The first word that comes out of you, let it be, "Peace be with you all." In this nation, how I wish that every leader in this nation, before they start their speech, they declare peace. That let peace be upon each and every one of you as I deliver my speech today. May we be the peace that Christ wants us to be. May we speak the peace that Christ commanded us to speak in every door that opens for us. It's all about Sagi the Man, Mind Extender, extending our minds beyond limitations. Thank you for being a part of this show that starts at from 8 a.m. to 10 a.m. every Saturday here on Bible In Depth Radio. Until we meet next Saturday, may you be the change that you want to see in your nation, in your society, in your church, and in your city. May God bless you, stay blessed, and have a beautiful weekend.

0: It is the person who is able to control their emotional responses that is going to deal effectively with sin. Or the person who, if feeling those emotional responses, has a mind that is sanctified, and when it gets from the emotions to the mind, it is halted at that point.
1: Welcome to Grace to You with John MacArthur. I'm your host, Phil Johnson. When you lose a job of 20 years, when the police call with bad news, when disaster strikes and you're tempted to doubt God's goodness and His care for you, how will you respond? The Bible says that in this life you will have trouble, but God's Word also shows you how to know peace and joy and how to avoid the temptation to sin, even in your darkest days. You're not going to want to miss John MacArthur's lesson today on Grace to You as he continues a tremendously practical study titled Benefiting from Life's Trials. And now with the lesson, here's John.
0: Now if I fall into sin, whose fault is it? Is it God's fault who brings the trials or allows them? Is it the fault of my circumstances? Is it the fault of my being created by God the way I am and I can't help it? Whose fault is it? There are five proofs that God is not responsible for temptation and therefore sin. Number one, the nature of evil. The nature of evil. All evil repulses God. It can find no place in His holy character. So the nature of evil is infinitely apart from the holiness of God. In Leviticus 19:2, it says, "The Lord is holy." In Leviticus 20:26, the Lord is holy. In Isaiah 6, holy, holy, holy. 1 Peter 1:16, the Lord is holy. Holiness cannot be penetrated by sin. Secondly, the nature of man. The nature of man. Not only what evil is, but what man is. Look at verse 14. This is so interesting. But every man is tempted, or literally ekastas, every one or each one. But each one, each individual, is tempted when he is drawn away of his own lust and enticed. Now, there's the problem. The problem is that even though we've been redeemed, and even though we've received a new nature, and even though we are created in Christ Jesus, we still have an enemy within, and it is passion. It is that longing to be satisfied with something, which in and of itself may be a good thing. We don't need Satan. We don't need demons. We don't even need the world. All we need is the resonant passion of the flesh, and it will move out toward the baited hooks. So God is not responsible for our being tempted and our sin. The nature of evil tells us that because it has no part in the nature of God. Secondly, the nature of man tells us where the problem is. It's in us. Lust is the culprit. Now, James takes us to a third thought, expanding that second one. The third proof that God is not the source of sin is the nature of lust. Having identified lust in the nature of man, he now goes on to discuss it in verses 15 and 16 in very, very practical and helpful terms. And this is what I want you to focus on. This is really the heart of the message for our own life. James shifts metaphors away from hunting and fishing to childbirth as he comes to verse 15 and discusses the nature of lust. Then, he says, when lust has conceived, and he sees lust here as a mother conceiving, it'll bring forth a child. The child is sin, and sin, when it comes forth, doesn't do anything but produce what? Death. Oh, this is so very, very helpful. Listen carefully. Most people think of sin as a solitary act or a series of acts or behaviors. God is saying here that sin is not an act. Sin is the result of a process. Okay? It is the result of a process. It starts with, and I'll give you some D's so you can write them down and remember them. It starts with desire, epithumia or lust. Desire is related to emotion. It begins with a feeling. It begins with that feeling of wanting to be satisfied, wanting to acquire something to satisfy you. Something new, something that's been dangling in front of your face. You saw it in the jewelry store, you saw it on the car lot, you saw it in the mall or wherever. Or there's a house and you keep driving by it all the time. And it's strictly emotion. It does something to you. It makes you feel a longing. That's where it all starts. Sin begins with the desire. The second D is deception. And right alongside the word deception, write the word mind. What happens is you start with the desire in your emotion, and then it comes to a deception in your mind because you begin to justify and rationalize the right that you have for that which you desire. Right? This is just the inevitable pattern. Now that's what we found in verse 14, being drawn away and enticed. The hook is baited, the trap is baited, it deceives the intellect. The intellect looks and says, I have a right to that. That looks good, that'll satisfy me, that'll meet my need, that'll quaff my desire. And so what starts with desire in the emotion moves to deception in the mind, and you really believe you have a right to it. You believe that it's there and it's beautiful. You believe it's fulfilling. You believe it'll give you what you want. So you move out, and what happens? Lust conceives. Let's call this the third D, design. Now the concept of how you're going to pull the sin off begins to form. This occurs in the will. You've gone from the emotions to the mind. Now your will is active and you're toying with your mind. What your mind has already concluded, your will is forming into a design. When lust has conceived, then the design begins to form. By the way, the word conceived, sulabusa, literally means to become pregnant. When lust, as it were, is seduced by the prostitution of that baited hook, it becomes pregnant. And the design is conceived, if you will, in the womb of a person's soul. Emotion desires something satisfying but wrong. It then moves to the mind and convinces itself it has every right to it. And having convinced itself of that, it then conceives the sin itself. The sin being conceived. And then we have the fourth D, disobedience. The act occurs. It brings forth sin. Any child that is born of that same process. First, there is a desire between a man and a woman. That desire for a child is then actuated in their mind. They decide to do that. They make up their mind that they want to do that. They then conceive that child. They then later give birth to that child. And so it is with sin. It is conceived as a desire initially in the mind. It is then justified in the emotion. It is then justified in the mind. It is conceived in the will and brought about in the behavior. That's the sequence. The word it brings forth sin, you see it there, is tikte. It means to give birth. And it occurs in the behavior. So next to disobedience, write behavior. The actual act from the emotion to the mind to the will to the behavior. The emotions lead the mind to rationalize. The rationalized mind leads the will to plan. And now the baby is born and the deed is done. And it all began with the desire. Now let me tell you something very practical. At what point then in our lives do we deal with sin? Out here at the level of behavior? No. Way back at the level of what? Of desire. It is the person who is able to control their emotional responses that is going to deal effectively with sin. Or the person who, if feeling those emotional responses, has a mind that is sanctified, and when it gets from the emotions to the mind, it is halted at that point. If it makes it to the will and something is conceived, it will be born. A child conceived is a child born. That child's got to come out. And so in dealing with sin in our lives, we don't just deal on the end of the line. Effectively, we've got to go way back to the beginning. If the emotions are allowed to be exposed to the baited hook, you've got problems. And you know, everything in our evil society will work on your emotions. All the dramatic things, all the movies and television and books and music and clothing and all the alluring sights and sounds and things that attract our attention are all designed first to capture the emotion. There's all a facade that is intended to allure us. Even advertising on television just boggles my mind. I watch how they sell a car, and you have no idea about the mechanics of the car, which is nothing more than a piece of machinery. Nothing except some goofy kind of dramatics and wild, crazy music and space-age things flying all over everywhere. And what does that have to do with the car? It has absolutely nothing to do with the car, but it has everything to do with your what? Your emotions. Your emotions. That's where it all begins. That's where it all begins. A woman puts on perfume and leaves a trail. That is not for your intellect. We need to guard at the level of emotion. And secondly, at the level of mind. And so the mind is to be brought into captivity to Christ. Isn't that a great truth? Bringing everything in the mind into captivity to Christ. An unprotected, uncontrolled, unyielded mind is going to be filled with evil images. So I have to control my emotions. I have to control my mind. Because that's where the thing gets started. So I want to be sure that my emotions are given over to the things of God. You know what's a wonderful blessing in that regard? Is good Christian music. Because I love music, and everybody does, and music is basically emotional more than cognitive. A lot of it is cognitive, but the bulk of it is emotional. And isn't it wonderful that we have the privilege in these days and these times to get the emotional enjoyment and have the singing soul and the feelings that we get through music that honors God? And isn't it wonderful when little kids growing up learn all that good Christian music so that their emotional responses and their joys and their sorrows can be set to music that is basically music glorifying God rather than music of the world? There are ways that we deal with our emotions. You cannot expose your emotions continually to things which lure you away from the things of God. You can't do that without paying a dear price. And the mind, it's very simple. You need the mind of Christ. You need a renewed mind. You need a mind that is set on things above and not on things on the earth. You need a mind that is saturated with the Word of Christ, dwelling in it richly. You need a mind, Paul says in Romans 12:2, that is transformed and not conformed to the world. You need to, can I put it simply, love the Lord your God with all your mind. What's in your mind? What's in your mind? If your mind feeds on the Word of God, then you're going to stop sin way back. If your emotions are under the control of the Spirit of God and your feelings have been brought captive to Him, you're going to stop sin back where it starts. If you let your emotions go and expose them to everything the world is throwing out, and you let your mind be an open door for everything to fly in and out, and it's not cultivated and plowed deeply with the Word of God, then you will conceive sin and you will bring forth the child. And may I add what he does add in verse 15? And when sin is completed, apakue means to cease to be pregnant. When sin does give birth, it's a synonym to tikte, the other verb used, it brings forth sin, and when sin is brought forth, all it brings is what? Is death. When sin is born, it is born a murderer. What a picture. What a picture. The emotion. And out of the emotion comes the decision, and out of the decision comes the conception of the will, and then the behavior, and the imagery of the bearing of a child is so beautiful until it comes to the end when the child is born and the child turns out to be a killer. Sin is a killer. The wages of sin is what? Death. Spiritual death separating the soul from God, physical death separating the soul from the body, eternal death separating the soul and body from God. And he's not here particularly talking about Christians or non-Christians. He's just saying all sin ever produces is death. Even for a believer, it can be physical death, as 1 Corinthians 11 and 1 John 5:16 demonstrate. All kinds of death flows out of sin. So the idea that you're bringing some satisfying behavior to life is a lie. All you bring is sin, and all sin brings is death. And so he says in verse 16, stop being led astray, my beloved brethren. Stop being deceived. It's again that word that we get the word planet from, as if something is wandering off. Know where the trouble is, he's saying. Don't be deceived. Stop blaming God and start blaming yourself and start looking within and don't go blindly through life just accepting what is and then blaming God. Realize that you have within you an enemy. And that enemy is your own fallenness and your own lust. And that enemy must be dealt with. You cannot expose your emotion to everything that lures you. You cannot let your mind become captive to those things. You've got to know where the problem is, not be deceived about it, go back there and deal with it at that level. Stop it at the start. Fill your mind with the things of God, so that they can never mate with your feelings and conceive sin in your will. If your emotions are controlled or if your mind is controlled, either one leaves the other without a mate to conceive sin. The nature of evil, the nature of man, and the nature of lust eliminate the fact that God could ever tempt us to sin. And then a direct proof, the nature of God. Verse 17, look at this. This is so marvelous. The nature of God. Here's the heart of the text. Just grab this. No one can blame God for sin because every good gift and every perfect gift is from above. I mean, the only things that come down from Him are what? Are good and perfect. We possess a nature that gives rise to sin. God does not. The nature of God is such that it only produces good. This is a twofold thing. On the negative side, what it's saying is God could never produce sin. On the positive side, get this. What it's saying is God is going to pour out good, good, good, good, good, good, and more good. Why in the world are you going after baited hooks to be satisfied when God is pouring out everything you could ever use for all your satisfaction? The negative side, God could never produce evil. He's good. The positive side, he produces unending and unbounded good that makes a person a fool who would be tempted to be lured away to some baited hook or baited trap when all the goodness of God is available by his grace. Our flesh is a well of foul water when we think about what it does. And why would we ever drink from that when we can come to the well, to the fountain of life himself? God gives us every good and perfect gift. Would you notice the two everys? Every, all inclusive. Every. Would you notice the two gifts? Gift. One is dosis, it means the act of giving. One is dorema, it means the gift given. Every act of giving and every gift given in the act of giving is good and perfect. Good means good. There's no comparative for it. It isn't good, gooder, and goodest. It's just good. It's complete, it lacks nothing, it's all sufficient. It is perfect, comprehensive. Every good gift, every good gift giving by God is perfect, beneficial, absolutely complete. Back to verse 17, every good gift and every perfect gift is from above and is coming down. It's all from above. It's all flowing down. How foolish to grab the luring bait of sin. How stupid to climb into the trap when every good and perfect gift is coming down like rain out of heaven upon us. Satan tried to tell Eve that God was holding out on her. God isn't letting you have the best. You better grab that satisfaction. You better grab that best. God's kept the best from you. She bought that lie, and the child was conceived and born, and the child was death. The child was death. Every good, every perfect thing is going to be his joy to give to us. They come down from him. Notice he's called the Father of lights. That is a great statement. That was an ancient Jewish way of referring to God as creator. The lights they have in mind are the sun, moon, and the stars. He is the Father of the lights, the celestial bodies. You say, why is he choosing that title? Because it fits his illustration. He is the Father of lights, but with him, there's no variation and no shifting shadow. Very graphic. He is the one who created all the stellar bodies. He created all of them, but he's not like them. They vary, they change, they dim, they brighten, they bring light, they cast shadow. They're here in the daytime, gone at night, here at night, gone in the daytime. Their benefit to us comes and goes. God isn't like that. God's brilliant, bright light of glory and light of goodness and light of grace is no varying thing. It is not a, and he uses the term paralogia, we get parallax from it. It doesn't pass from one condition to another. It doesn't have shadows. It never goes dark. 1 John 1:5, in him is no, what? Darkness at all. Malachi 3:6, I am the Lord, I change not. There are no days when he stops giving spiritual gifts. There are no days when he stops giving spiritual light. Come thou fount of every blessing, tune my heart to sing thy grace. Streams of mercy, what's the next words? Never ceasing, call for songs of loudest praise. The streams of mercy never cease. Nothing can eclipse God's goodness. Nothing can stop his benevolence. Nothing can interrupt the flow of his heavenly light. Don't take the devil's bait. Don't conceive and give birth to a deadly child that could spell your own death. God gives all good and only good. Who's responsible for sin? You are. That's right, you are.
1: This is Grace to You with John MacArthur, Chancellor of the Masters University and Seminary. John's current study here on Grace to You is titled, Benefiting from Life's Trials. John, I can't think of a more relevant study. All of us have suffered, and or we'll all suffer one day, and we all have friends and family members that have gone through unbearable tragedies. And when someone we know and love is suffering, we all want to know what to say. But perhaps more helpful is knowing what not to say. So talk about that a little.
2: I think the best illustration of that is Job's friends.
1: Right.
2: They sat for a week and didn't say anything. They didn't say anything. They just sat in loving, quiet compassion and companionship and didn't say anything. And then when they opened their mouths, all wisdom flew out. And everything they said was stupid. The first thing that they said that was wrong was that this is happening to you because of sin.
3: Right.
2: This is very much like the Pharisees said about the blind man, who sinned, this man or his parents? I mean, he's blind. He must have sinned or somebody sinned. That's the bad advice of Job's friends. And they were relentless with Job. No matter how Job said, wait a minute, I don't know any sin in my life. I can't identify anything. They were relentless. They would not let him off the hook. They had a theology that says you get what you deserve. You get what you deserve. If bad things happen in your life, it's because you're a bad person. That's pretty conventional wisdom.
3: Mm-hmm.
2: It really is. I mean, just plain earthly wisdom. Be a good person and things will go out good for you. Be a bad person and you're going to be in trouble. I think that's the one thing you want to avoid is sitting in judgment on why something's happening in someone's life.
3: Right.
2: Because you don't know that. I mean, there are some cases where you do know that there's a person in sin and there have been trials that have come into that life. And but even in that regard, you know, we're not the ones who are going to say this happened because this was caused by their sin. So I think you avoid that. I think you show comfort and compassion and care and love to the person who suffers. Peter's lesson where he was unfaithful to the Lord, and the Lord put him through that and said to him, now that you've gone through that, you can strengthen the brethren.
3: Right.
2: Moves to the positive side. So you don't want to say, this is happening to you because you're bad. You also want to be able to say, I've been through suffering, and I can tell you there's hope at the other end. And Peter could encourage people who went through the worst of trials. And Peter's trial was self-inflicted by his denials. But Peter was restored and converted is the term that's used, and he could then strengthen the brothers who also would go through trials. So avoid drawing conclusions about sin and suffering, and affirm people that you've been through suffering and you know the ends are for your good and God's glory.
3: Thanks, John. That is helpful advice. And friend, perhaps something you've heard today has given you comfort for a trial you're in now, or equipped you to encourage other people during their trials, or helped you to overcome sin. However this broadcast has benefited you, we'd love to hear your story. When you have a moment, jot a note and send it our way. Our email address here, letters@gty.org. 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Well, as we've been saying, our current study comes from the book of James. 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Now for John MacArthur, I'm Phil Johnson. Don't miss tomorrow's broadcast. There's a lot more to learn about finding hope and victory in hard times. Benefiting from life's trials, that's John's current study, and it's another 30 minutes of unleashing God's truth, one verse at a time, on Grace to You.

thank God for you. We thank God who has kept you safe and sound. And this is a day that the Lord has made. We shall rejoice. We shall be glad in it. Thank you for his taking time to join us. It's always amazing when we go before the Lord and worship him and honor him. And we are closing the week, and there's so much that has happened through the week, and there's so much that God has done through the week. And I don't know what you've gone through, I don't know what experience you've had, but all I know is God is at work in our lives, and he will strengthen us, he will provide for us, he will take care of us. And we honor him, we praise him, we exalt him, our God and King. And tonight, maybe afternoon, wherever you are, maybe evening, maybe morning, from wherever you are across the world, but we want to approach the throne room, we want to go before God, and we want to pray. Specifically for healing tonight. Specifically for healing at this moment. The sick be healed. The afflicted be healed. Because we serve a God who heals. And we want to approach him tonight to heal us, to heal disease, to heal pains, to heal everything in your life, to heal your relationships, to heal your emotions. You might be hurt and you've been hurt in the past. This is a moment that we want to approach God and ask him for that healing. And he will do it for us. He will provide that healing. Praise the Lord, O my soul. Psalms 103. All my inmost being, praise his holy name. Praise the Lord, O my soul, and forget not all his benefits, who forgives all your sins and heals all your diseases. All your diseases. Not some, but all your diseases. Who redeems your life from the pit and crowns you with love and compassion. Who satisfies your desires with good things so that your youth is renewed like the eagles. I want us to make this personal. Praise the Lord, O my soul. All my inmost being, praise his holy name. Praise the Lord, O my soul, and forget not all his benefits. Who forgives all my sins and heals all my diseases. He forgives all my sins and heals all my diseases. That is the one we approach at this moment. We approach you, O God. We approach you, our Lord and King. We approach you, the one who forgives all our sins and heals all our diseases. This implies that for whatever we've done in the past, Lord, you have forgiven us. This implies that for whatever we've done that is not right in your sight, you have forgiven us. And what sort of grace is that? It only comes from you. And you have healed all our disease. There's no disease
that you cannot heal. There is no cancer that you cannot heal. There is no headache that you cannot heal. There is no migraine that you cannot heal. There is no lung that you cannot touch and heal. There is no ache that you cannot heal. There is no limb that you cannot heal. You can heal all, even the complex diseases that the doctors have said, Lord, you can heal them all. And we approach you at this moment, mighty God, in that faith of your healing power. And you may be out there and you're listening and you're sick. May God heal you right now. May God touch you and heal you right now in the name of Jesus. May all flu leave. May all coughs leave. Pneumonia, whichever breathing problems that you have, may they leave in the name of Jesus. Because he heals all our disease. Our God is a healing God. Our God is a mighty God. Our God can do exceedingly abundantly above. And right now, mighty Father, we approach you, the one who heals. We approach you, the one who sets free. We approach you, the one who delivers. We approach you, the one who heals all our disease. That means, Lord, when we come before you and we are wailing, you will come to our rescue. That means, dear Lord, when we come to you and we are weak, you will heal all our disease. That means when we come to you, mighty Father, and we have all these reports, all these scans that have been done in the hospital, and we do not know how it's going to be done, you will heal. Because you tell us in your word that you heal all our disease. We approach you now, Lord of heaven, the healer. We approach you now, Lord of heaven, the healer. We approach you now, King of glory. We approach you now, the healer. We approach you now, the healer. We approach you now, the healer, to heal our disease. We ask you to heal us, mighty Father. We ask you to heal our hearts, King of glory. We ask you to heal us, God of heaven. Heal us now. Come on, ask God to heal you. Ask God to heal you right now. Ask God to heal you in your body. Ask God to heal you. Shrika satabla bayashika bababa. He's healing right now. His healing power is here. And his healing power is going to touch you and make you well. His healing power is here. And his healing power is coming to make you well. Shrakaba satabla bayashika bababa. Shradabo satabla bayashika la bababa. May diseases be healed right now. May cancers disappear right now. May tumors disappear right now. May pain disappear right now. May fevers disappear right now in the name of Jesus. Because we serve a healing God. We serve a healing God. We serve a God who heals disease. And right now he's touching you right there where you are and healing you. He's healing you from that bed, from that hospital bed where you are lying. The power of God touches you right now and makes you well. In the name of Jesus, receive your healing. In the name of Jesus, receive your healing. In the name of Jesus, receive your healing. Shrakasatabla bayashika baba. Heal now, Lord, we pray. Heal now, Lord, we pray. Heal somebody right now in the name of Jesus. Heal somebody right now in the name of Jesus. Heal somebody's head right now. Heal somebody's mind right now. Heal somebody's lungs right now. Heal somebody's heart right now. Heal somebody's liver right now.
Heal somebody right now, mighty God, and make them whole again. Make them whole again. Make them whole again. Make them whole like a baby, mighty Father. Once again, Lord of heaven, whatever systems were dead in their body, we command them to life right now in the name of Jesus. Whatever systems are failing in their body, we command them back to life right now in the name of Jesus. Receive it. Receive it. You receive a new heart. You receive a new organ in the mighty name of Jesus, because we serve a God who can carry out an operation even without cutting, even without any form of surgery. He can perform an operation. May he touch you now and make you well. May your body organs return as new as a baby's. May all the pain leave your body right now in the name of Jesus, because we believe in a God who heals disease, because we believe in a God who sets free, because we believe in a God who's never failed. Right now we receive that healing in the name of Jesus. We receive that healing in the name of Jesus. You are the Lord who heals disease. You are the Lord who sets the captives free. You are the Lord who sets the blind to see. You are the Lord who causes the deaf to hear. You are the Lord who causes the weak to gain strength. You are the God who raises the dead. You are the God who makes the lame walk. You are the one mighty God. And we approach you right now and seek for that. You've been seated in that wheelchair for so long. Arise in the name of Jesus. You've been seated in that bed for so long. Arise in the name of Jesus. You've been hopeless for too long, and you've felt like things are not going anywhere. But tonight, may the mighty power of God touch you right now and make you well. All tumors disappear in the name of Jesus. Tumors disappear in the name of Jesus. From whichever part of the body that they are, we command them to disappear in the name of Jesus. Because we serve a mighty God who heals disease. We serve a healing God. And he touches you today. And he makes you well. In the name of Jesus. Shrika sata blabaya shika bababa. He says, I'll restore you to health and heal your wounds. He declares to you that he will restore your health and heal your wounds. Lord, restore our health right now. Lord, restore our health right now. Because, Lord, we long for good health. Lord, we long for faculties to return to their normal functioning in the name of Jesus. And we have declared in your word, mighty God, you have declared it to us that you restore our health and make us whole. You restore our health and heal our wounds. Heal wounds, mighty Father, that have taken years to heal. Heal wounds, King of Glory, that have been stubborn and they do not want to be healed. Right now, we command the Spirit of God to touch you and heal those wounds, because he makes a promise that he will restore your health and heal your wounds. He will heal your wounds. He will heal your wounds. He will heal your wounds. In the name of Jesus, receive that healing. Shrakabasata blabaya shikabababa. Receive that healing right now in the name of Jesus. May the fire of the Lord fall upon you right now and heal you. May the fire of the Lord fall upon you right now and heal you. May the healing hand of God touch you wherever you are right now. May he touch you in that bedroom that you are. May he touch you in that living room that you are. May he touch you in that hospital that you are. May he touch you right now in that wheelchair that you're in. And may the power of God fill you right now and raise you up. Get up and walk in the name of Jesus. Get up and walk in the name of Jesus. Get up and receive your healing right now, because the power of the Lord is here. The power of the Lord that heals. He is the God that healeth you. He is the God that healeth you. He is the God that healeth you. He heals you right now. Shrabasata blabaya shikabababa. He heals you right now. He heals you right now. Receive the healing of the Lord.
Receive the healing of the Lord. We offer our prayer in faith, mighty God, because you say in your word that a prayer offered in faith will make the sick person well, and you, the Lord, will raise him up. And mighty God, we offer this prayer in faith, and we claim healing in the name of Jesus. We offer this prayer in faith, and we claim healing in the name of Jesus. We offer this prayer in faith, and the sick are being healed in the name of Jesus. We offer this prayer in faith, and the sick are rising in the name of Jesus. We offer this prayer in faith, and the sick raise right now. The lame walk right now. The depressed are healed right now. Be healed in your mind. Be healed in your mind. Be healed in your mind. May your mental health be restored to perfection in the name of Jesus. May your mental health be restored right now to perfection in the name of Jesus. By this prayer of faith, may God touch you now and heal you. By this prayer of faith, may God touch your faculties and heal you. By this prayer of faith, may the hand of God touch you right now and make you well. Because the Lord heals. The Lord heals. The healing God. The faithful God. The Redeemer. The Savior. We approach you for healing right now in the name of Jesus. There is a lady in a hospital bed right now, and cancer is claiming her body. Mighty God, we pray and ask you to touch and heal her. Touch and heal her. Touch and heal her in the name of Jesus. Lord, heal Esther in the name of Jesus. Lord, touch her and make her well in the name of Jesus, we pray. We pray for her healing right now. We pray for her healing right now. You say, mighty God, a prayer offered in faith, you will make the sick well. And mighty God, in this prayer of faith, we pray for her healing right now. Join in and pray for the Lord to heal. Join in right now and believe for the Lord to heal. Be healed in the name of Jesus. Shrika satabla baya shika bababa. You're the Lord who heals disease. The Bible says that I called to you for help and you healed me. We call to you for help right now to heal her in the name of Jesus. We call for help right now to heal her of all the cancer in her body. May it be cleansed off in the name of Jesus. May it be cleansed out in the name of Jesus. And may the mighty hand of God touch her right now and make her well. Arise, because the Lord has seen your cry. Arise, because the Lord has healed your disease. Arise, because the Lord has picked you out and has chosen you as the child, and has chosen you as his child, and you shall be strong. You shall be healthy. You shall be well, because the Lord has picked you out. Come on now, cry on the Lord to heal. Cry on the Lord to heal your brother. Cry on the Lord to heal your sister. Cry on the Lord to heal your mom. Cry on the Lord to heal your dad, or to heal your grandparent, whoever it is, to heal your friend. Cry on the Lord right now to heal your spouse. Cry on the Lord, because his might, his power is here, and it is here in abundance, and it makes the captive free, and it makes the sick well, and he restores us right now to full health, because he promises in his word that he restores our health. Receive the healing now in the name of Jesus. Receive your healing now in the name of Jesus. There shall not be any bone in your body that does not function. We pray, mighty Father, for healing. We pray, King of Glory, for healing. Heal our bones, Lord. Heal our limbs, Lord. Heal our parts of the body that are not well, that are not functioning, Lord. We pray for healing, because you are a God who heals. You are a God who heals. And we approach you, mighty God, at this moment, seeking for your healing, seeking for your healing, seeking for your healing. Your light will break forth like the dawn, and your healing will quickly appear. You declare in the word.
Your light will break forth like the dawn, and your healing will quickly appear. We await it now, heal. We await it now, heal us. We await it now, heal us, King of Glory. Our hearts are open for your healing. Our minds are ready for your healing. Our lives are longing for your healing. Heal us right now. Heal your children right now. Set them free, King of Glory. These ailments will be no more. This sickness will be no more. This cancer will be no more. This pain will be no more. Because we are healed by the blood of the Lamb. We claim healing by the blood of the Lamb. We claim healing in the name of Jesus. 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Receive your healing right now in the name of Jesus. Receive your healing right now in the name of Jesus. May God touch you now and make you well. May God touch you now and restore you. May God restore your life. May God restore your mind. May God restore your understanding. May God heal you from the past. May God heal you from the pain of the past right now. From those who hurt you. From those who spoke wrongly about you. From those who accused you. From those who falsely accused you. From those who spoke words that broke your heart. In the mighty name of Jesus, we declare healing upon your heart. We declare healing upon your life. Because the Lord that you serve will heal, and he will quickly heal. The Lord that you serve will set free, and he will quickly set free. For those who've been hurt by their friends, for those who've been hurt by their partners, for those who've been hurt by those they work with, in the name of Jesus, I declare healing upon your life. I declare healing upon your mind. I declare healing upon your body right now. Be healed. What they said is not what defines you. What God says is what defines you. And God says he will heal you. And God says he will deliver you. And God says he's your deliverer. He's your friend. With God, all things are possible. Christ himself bore our sins in his body on the tree, so that we may die to sins and live for righteousness. By his wounds you have been healed. By the wounds of Christ on the cross at Calvary, you have been healed. Your cancer has been healed. Your body has been healed. Your breathing problems have been healed. Your asthma has been healed. Whatever has been troubling you is healed right now. In the name of Jesus, we pray, Lord, for total and complete healing for your children. We pray, Lord, that you touch them and make them well. Because, mighty God, we believe that you hear our prayer, and by his stripes we are healed. By his wounds we are healed. We are healed. We claim healing. Come on now, claim the healing. Claim the healing right now. God touches you right now and makes you well. God touches you right now and heals your body. And he heals your heart. And he heals your chest. And he heals your system. He heals your blood from all infections. In the name of Jesus, we stand in authority and claim healing. Because we serve a healing God. We serve a God who's never failed. When he says we shall be well, we shall be well. When he says we shall be healed, we shall be healed. When he says we shall be set free, we'll be set free. When he says I have covered you under my blood, then he means it. And that is where we stand tonight. That is where we stand today and claim that position of healing. Your God heals you now. Yes, your God heals you now. Your God heals you right now. You will not remain the same. Your mind will not remain the same. God is healing you. God is healing you right now. Shraba sata blaba kashetere bosiya da baba. Shreka sata blaba yashikala la boyoshita la baba. Lord, heal us, mighty Father.
Lord, heal us, King of glory. Lord, heal us, King of glory. Lord, heal us. Heal us. Receive the healing. Receive the healing. Your God cares about you. Your God is concerned about you. Your God is hearing and He's healing you. You will restore my life again, O God. You will restore my life again. You will restore my life again. You will restore my health again. You will restore my health again. You will restore. Come on, lift those hands to God and tell Him to restore your health again. Tell Him to restore your life again. Tell Him to restore you right now. To restore your mind, restore your heart, restore your body, restore you, restore your child, restore your son, your daughter, your father, whoever that is sick. Ask God to restore them now. Go before God on behalf of somebody that is sick. And ask God to heal them. Ask God to heal them now. When He heals completely. Receive complete healing right now. When He heals completely. Receive complete health right now. Yes, the power of God is here. And He touches you now. Feel the power of God right now in your body. And be healed. Be healed. Receive it. Yes. Be healed in the name of Jesus. Shakababasata. Be healed. You'll never be the same again. You'll never be the same again. You'll never be the same again. God has covered you. Your back is healed in the name of Jesus. Shreka satablabaya shikablababa. Your back is healed right now in the name of Jesus. Your heart is healed right now in the name of Jesus. Your head is healed right now in the name of Jesus. Your eyes are healed right now in the name of Jesus. Your limbs are healed right now in the name of Jesus. Your body parts, your organs that had been failing are healed right now in the name of Jesus. You receive healing from the Lord right now. Yes. Yes. Take the healing. Take the healing. His power touches you now. Yes. Yes. Yes. Thank you, Jesus. Thank you, Abba Father. Thank you, mighty God. Thank you, Holy Spirit. Thank you, Holy Spirit, our helper, our comforter, the one in whom we stand. Thank you. Thank you.
Come on, thank God right now. Thank God right now for your healing. Thank God right now for the healing of your father or your mother or your brother or your sister, your auntie or your cousin. Thank God right now for their healing, your child. Yes. Shababa satala baba baba. Thank you. Thank you. You're the God who heals us. Shakabla basata baba baba shaya. Thank you, Father. Yes.

God cares. God cares. Wait on Him. It will be well. Wait on His power. It will be well. Wait on His might. He touches you now. Be healed. Healing hand of God. Shababasata Blabashikaba. Thank you, Father. Thank you, mighty God. Shaka Blabasata Blabashikaba. Shede Blabasaka Blabashita Baba. Yes, this is the day that God has picked for you. And today He makes you well. Today He makes you well. Today He makes you well. Today He makes you well. Shabablabasetebleba. Thank you, the healing God. Thank you, the healer. Thank you, our healer. Yes. Yes. Let's bask in His presence now. Shebla basete de poshaka blabasi. Shebla basata blakoshita blabasi yalala. Is the God that healeth you. He's the God that healeth you. And today He heals you. Today He heals you. That pain shall be no more. That pain shall be no more. Because God heals you now. Shaba blasata kashata blabasiya. Shikesete blaboyo shata blabasata blabasiya. Shere blasete kablabasata blabasiya. Thank you, mighty Father, for the gift of healing that you've seen us deserving. Thank you. You shall testify of the goodness of God. You shall testify of what God has done in your life. You shall testify of how He has healed you from cancer. You shall testify of how He has healed you from pain. You shall testify of how He has healed you. How He has healed your heart, given you a new one. How He has healed you from the pain of the past. You shall testify.
about what God has done for you, about what

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We talk to God, worship Him, and seek His face. 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

tea. Case closed. The end. No chance for me to ever leave this prison of my sin. Now I know it might sound crazy, but one day a key unlocked that cell.

Yes, praise be to God. I hope you're safe. I hope the Lord has kept you safe and sound. This is a day the Lord has made. We will rejoice. We will be glad in Him. And I thank God for yet another time in His presence. And forever, wherever you are, wherever you're joining us from, we thank you for taking time to join us for our time of prayer. We come to you live to pray, and we go before God and we speak to Him, and we lay our hearts bare before Him, and we believe that God answers prayer, that God answers our cry, that God answers our call. So irrespective of what you're going through, irrespective of what it looks like, we stand by the promises of God. And the promises of God are alive and anew each and every day. So we trust in the Lord. We believe in His power. We believe in His might. We believe that God will come out for you. And as we get into our time of prayer, I just want you to open your heart and you speak to God. God sees you in everything. God sees you. His eye is upon you. He is concerned about you, and He will not let you down. So we just want to take some time and go in His presence. Find comfort in His presence, because that is where the comfort is, in the presence of the Lord. That is where I want to be, in Your presence, O Lord. That is where I want to dwell, in Your presence, O Lord. In Your presence where there is peace, in Your presence where there is life, in Your presence where everything is possible, in Your presence where hope is restored, in Your presence where hope is birthed, in Your presence, Lord, where I find comfort, that is where I want to be. In Your presence, Lord, where I find comfort, where I find strength, where I find peace, where joy abounds, in Your presence, Lord, that's where I want to be. Because there You shall cover me. There You shall restore my hope. There You shall restore my life. There You shall uphold me. In Your presence, dear Lord. That is where I want to be, Lord. In that place that is filled with comfort. In that place that is filled with peace. In that place, Lord of heaven, where things happen, is where I want to be, Lord. In Your presence, where there is power. In Your presence where there is anointing, that is where I want to be. That is where I want to dwell, mighty God. In Your presence, Lord. In Your presence where comfort is found, that is where I want to be, dear Lord. Come on, tell Him that you long for His presence.
tell him that you long for his presence. For his presence to cover your life. For his presence to cover your life. For his presence to cover your children. God's presence can cover your children to the fullest, that they grow in his word. The Lord's presence can cover your children, that they stand for his word. The Lord's presence can cover them right now and set them apart. Lord, set our children apart. Set them apart, mighty Father. Set them apart, King of glory, and cover them with your presence. Because when we have your presence, we are safe. When we have your presence, we are safe. When we have your presence, no evil can touch us. Because we are covered under your blood. Shrika sata blaya shika bababa. Shrese sata labo yoshikata labo yosikala yashita bala. Rike sata la ye koshatia bla kosita la baba. Shrileta sata labo kosheta ya koli dalabasaya. Lord, your presence is what we seek for. Your presence is what we seek for. Because there we find comfort. And that you're the Lord that sees us. You see us at our point of need. And our point of need, Lord, is your presence, mighty Father. That wherever we go with your presence. That whatever we say with your presence. That wherever we approach with your presence. Because that is all that we need, oh God. I need your presence in my life. I need your presence in my life, dear Lord. I need your presence in my life, King of glory. I need your presence when I go out, Lord. I need your presence when I come in, Lord. I need your presence to surround me, Lord. Surround me with your presence, Father. Come on, ask the Lord to surround you with his presence. Ask the Lord to surround you with his presence right now. In his presence there is peace. The peace we seek for, Lord, we will only find in your presence. In his presence there is peace. The peace that we long for, we shall only find in the presence of God. Because that is where peace abounds. Shrika sata blaya shika bababa. Shrika sata blaya shika la bababa. Shrike sete bloko yo shata blaya sika. Oh, we need your presence. We don't need anything else but your presence. When we have you, we'll have everything. When we have you, we will be safe. When we will have you, we will have peace. When we have you, mighty God, all things are possible. When we have you, mighty God, everything is possible. Shrika sata blaya shika bababa. Reshata blaka sata labo yoshika bababa. Shrika sete blo yoshika. Call on the presence of God. Call on the presence of God. Call on him and he will fill you up. Call on him and he will restore you. Call on him and he will restore you. Call on him and he will give you life. Call on him and things will come back to normal. Call on him and he will restore your life. Call on him and he will restore your life. He has never failed. Our God has never failed. Our God has never failed. He will not fail you today. He will not fail you tomorrow. All you need is his presence.
You need His presence. His presence in your life. His presence in your home. His presence in your life. His presence in your children. His presence is all that you need. And everything shall be well. His presence. Call on the presence of God. Call on the presence of God. Call on the presence of God right now. Call on the presence of God. In His presence there is life. In His presence there is peace. In His presence we find life. In His presence we win battles. In His presence we find joy. In His presence we find healing. In His presence disease disappears. In His presence sickness disappears. In His presence hearts are healed. In His presence we find joy. In His presence we find peace of mind. In His presence we find direction. In His presence we see the future. In His presence prophecies are fulfilled. In His presence promises are fulfilled. In His presence blessings come. And that is what we seek for tonight, oh God. We seek for Your presence in our lives. We seek for Your hand, Lord of heaven, in our lives. Come on and fill us, Lord. Come on and fill us, Lord. Come on and fill us, King of glory. Come on and fill our lives. Lord, we call on You to fill our lives. We call on You to fill our lives. Fill our lives, King of glory. Fill our lives, King of glory. Fill our hearts, King of glory. Fill our ministry, King of glory. Fill our service, King of glory. Fill us, Lord of heaven. We seek Your presence tonight. We seek Your presence in our lives. Go on and call on the presence of God. Wherever you need Him, call on Him. And He'll come and restore you. Shrika satablaya shika baba baba. Call on Him and He'll come and fill you up. He has never failed. He has never failed. Your God has never failed. Your God has never failed. Cast all your anxiety to the Lord, because He cares for you. Cast all your fears to the Lord, because He cares for you. He cares for your life. He cares for your health. Cast your anxiety to Him. He cares for your children. Cast your anxiety to Him. He cares for your spouse. Cast your anxiety to Him. He cares for your work. Cast your anxiety to Him. He cares for you. He cares for you. He cares for you. He cares that you have children. He cares that you prosper. He cares that you excel. He cares that you reach. He cares for your health. He cares that you can walk well. He cares that you can breathe well. He cares for you. He cares that your business prospers. He cares that your work prospers. He cares that you meet the targets that you set. He cares for you. The Lord cares. So cast it all to Him. Cast your cares unto God, for He cares for you. Lord, we cast our cares to You. Lord, we cast our cares to You, mighty Father. We cast our anxieties to You, King of glory. Take them, Lord. Take them, Lord. Take them, Lord. Take them, Lord, and work. Take them, Lord, and work.
Shrika satablaya shika babasiya. Give your anxieties to the Lord right now. When we give it to Him, He will handle it. When we give it to Him, He will restore. When we give it to Him, things shall be well. That is what God says to us. That is what God promises to us. We just got to give it to Him. We've just got to give it to Him. He cares. Cast the pain that you have to the Lord. Give it to the Lord and see Him work. Give it to the Lord and see Him work. He will work. He will help you. He will help you. Just give it to the Lord. He will help you. He will help you. Just give it to the Lord. Just give it to the Lord. Even as we get into another season of life, give it to the Lord. Surrender it to Him and see Him work. Surrender it to Him and see Him work. God says He will help you. He will help you. Because if you cast your cares unto Him, He comes to your rescue. Shrika satablaya shika bababaya siya. Shrika satablaya shika labosita lablabasiya. Shrika satablaya shika blaya siya. Give it to Him because He's your shepherd. Give it to Him because He's your shepherd who watches over you. He is your shepherd who watches over you. Cast your cares unto the Lord right now. Whatever it is, just cast it to the Lord right now. Tell Him, Lord, I hand it over to You. Tell Him, Lord, I hand over my marriage to You. Tell Him, Lord, I hand over my proposals to You. Tell Him, Lord, I hand over my projects to You. I hand over my building to You. I hand over to You, Lord. I hand over to You, Lord. I hand over my cares to You. I hand over my cares to You, Heavenly Father. Because I know You care. Because I know You care. Because I know You care. Hand over your cares to the Lord. Hand over your cares to the Lord. Somebody feels like life has gone too fast. And there's so much that you've not achieved. Hand it over to the Lord. Hand it over to the Lord. Hand it over to the Lord. Hand it over to the Lord because He cares. Hand it over to the Lord because He cares. Hand it over to the Lord because He cares. He's a God who redeems years. He's a God who redeems years. He's a God who adds more years. We have seen Him do it. We have seen Him restore. Shrika satablaya shika babaya siya. Shrika siteblaya shika lablaba siya. Shrite satablakaya shita blabaya siya. Your God shall do it for you. Your God shall do it for you. Your God shall do it for you. Do not be afraid. Do not lose hope. Your God shall do it. Do not lose hope. Your God shall do it. He has never failed. He has never failed. He has never failed. He has never failed. He has never failed. He has never failed. For all who cast their cares unto the Lord,
He takes those and he helps. Shakarablosi talaba kasiyadaba. Shrikasatablaya shikatablabaya sikalabaya. The Lord is close to the brokenhearted. The Lord saves those who are crushed in spirit. The Lord is close to the brokenhearted. The Lord saves those who are crushed in spirit. The Lord will save you from that broken heart. The Lord will save you from that broken heart. Trust in Him. Trust in Him right now. Trust in Him right now. Trust in Him, He'll help you. Trust in Him, He'll help you. Trust in Him, all ye people. Trust in Him. Your God will help you. Your God will help you. Trust in Him. Yes. Shaba satalia bokoshi talaba. Shrika satablaya shikablabaya siya. Trust in Him. Trust in Him. Go close to Him and He'll come close to you. Draw near to God and He'll draw near to you. Draw near to Him right now and He'll draw near to you. Draw near right now to the Lord and He'll draw near to you. Draw near to Him because He will draw near to you. Lord, we come near to You, Lord, because we want to be in Your presence. When we draw close to You, You will draw close to us. We want to be in Your presence, Lord. May Your presence cover us always. May Your presence fill us always. Yes. There's nothing like the presence of the Lord. There is nothing like Your presence, O Lord. There is nothing like Your presence, O God. When we are in Your presence, we are safe. When we are in Your presence, we have life. So we draw near to You right now, that You may draw near to us, Lord. Shraka satabla yashika baba sitala baba. Shrika satayale boshatabla kasiyala baba. Your presence is enough. Your presence is enough, O Lord. Your presence is enough, O God. Your presence is enough, O God.

God's presence is enough. In His presence is peace. In His presence is healing. In His presence is life. Protect that life right now. Protect that life right now. Receive healing now. May your hearing be restored in the name of Jesus. May your hearing be restored in the name of Jesus. May the deaf hear right now in the name of Jesus. Yes. Yes. Shrekasata blaya shika baba. Kasata la boshi kalabasi talababa. Shri kasata ya shi talababasi kalababa. Mercies of the Lord are new every morning. The mercies of the Lord are new every morning. And in His presence is peace. In His presence is peace. He's the Prince of Peace. In His presence is life. He's the Giver of Life. In His presence there is joy. In His presence there is healing. And He's the healer. In His presence is no darkness, because He casts it all out and brings light. Enjoy the light of the Lord. Enjoy the light of the Lord in your life. Shrekasatablaya shikababasiya. Shrekasatablaya shikababasiya.

We just want to lift up the name of our Maker. His place is the highest place. We want to say that, God, you are great, and we magnify you. We say that there is none that can be compared unto you. None even comes close to you. Father, we lift your name on high. Be exalted. Be extolled. We bless you, Jesus.

tells you of so many things that you are, so many things that you can do, so many things that he will do and he has done for you. And you are wondering if you can trust his word. We are talking about a God whose words never fails. His word never changes. When he speaks, it comes to pass. So his word is settled in your life. No matter what you're going through, no matter what you're facing right now, just look to the word of God. That solid foundation, immovable, unshakable. It doesn't waver. It doesn't change. His word is yea and amen.

0: Dad, can you drop me off here?
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0: Quit telling me what to do, Dad. 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
0: 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Now I have to pay for the wreck myself. 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
2: Can we expect God to give us his blessing and his protection if we demand that he leave us alone? The Bible says that if we return to the Lord, he is gracious and compassionate and will not turn his face from us. Will you turn to him? Another message from Lifeline Productions, located on the web at lifelinepro.com. Bible in depth.
4: 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Let me feel the joy of the Lord in this place. Come on.

0: Welcome to the Derek Prince Ministries podcast, helping you to grow stronger in God. For more than six decades, best-selling author and Bible teacher Derek Prince has been a source of inspiration for millions of believers around the world. You too can benefit from his compelling biblical insights. And now, Derek Prince.
1: In previous talks, we looked at the nature of man as originally created by God. We saw that man is a triune being, created in the likeness of a triune God, and that the three elements of man's personality are spirit, soul, and body. We looked at the changes produced in man in every area of his being by his rebellion against God. His spirit died, his soul became infected with rebellion, and his body became subject to corruption, decay, and death. And now we've been looking at God's program to restore man through the miracle of regeneration. We're looking in detail at how regenerated man is intended to function, how each element of his total personality should function, and how they should relate to each other. In my two previous talks, I've outlined the functions of the spirit and the soul. Let me briefly recapitulate. The three functions of the Spirit are all God-related. They are worship, fellowship, and revelation. The three functions of the soul are all self-centered. They are will, intellect, and emotions. Today, I'm going to speak about God's program for the third element of man, the body. Here we come up against a fact of church history and theology that sometimes there's been an unscriptural tendency amongst Christians to underestimate the importance, the beauty, the significance, and the glory of God's program for the body of the believer. There's been a tendency to kind of write the body off as something evil and unworthy that we almost need to be ashamed of, and to try and live as though, practically speaking, we didn't have bodies. I think possibly this is in some measure associated with the philosophy or the outlook that's called asceticism, though I don't believe all ascetics necessarily had that view. But I want to say that it's not the way the Scripture speaks about our body. I want to turn first to Psalm 139, verses 13 through 16, where David marvels at the nature of his own body and praises God for it. This is what he says. For you created my inmost being. He's speaking, of course, to the Lord. You knit me together in my mother's womb. I praise you because I am fearfully and wonderfully made. Two beautiful words, fearful and wonderful. The marvel of God's creation in the human body is awesome. It's awe-inspiring. It's also wonderful. Your works are wonderful. I know that full well. And where David says there, your works, he's speaking specifically about his physical body. My frame, or my physical body, was not hidden from you when I was made in the secret place. It blesses me to think that God had a secret place, that he made our frame, that it was kind of a secret that he was keeping hidden until he could reveal it. Then David goes on, when I was woven together in the depths of the earth, your eyes saw my unformed body. That's a staggering thought. We read at creation that God formed man of the dust or the clay, so his physical body comes from the earth. But I understand David's words here to mean that God carefully prepared in the earth the various constituent elements that were going to form man's body. Let me read those words again. When I was woven together in the depths of the earth, your eyes saw my unformed body. Then he goes on, all the days ordained for me were written in your book before one of them came to be. So God has a plan that originates in eternity for the human body. He carefully prepared the constituent elements that were to form the human body, and he has a program for every day of our life. That's a staggering thought, isn't it? It should give us a very different concept of what our bodies mean to God. Now, God designed man's body for one supreme purpose, and if we don't see this, we miss it all. The body of the regenerated believer is designed to be God's temple, God's dwelling place, the place where he lives. Paul states this so clearly in 1 Corinthians 6:19 and 20. Do you not know that your body is a temple of the Holy Spirit who is in you, whom you have received from God? You are not your own. You were bought at a price. Therefore, honor God with your body. It's important to understand that when Jesus bought us with his precious blood shed on the cross, he didn't buy part of us. He bought us all, spirit, soul, and body. He redeemed total humanity. He gave himself totally that he might redeem us totally. The body is included in redemption, and it is redeemed for a specific purpose, that it may be the special dwelling place, the temple of God, through the Holy Spirit. God, Almighty God, the only true God, indwells each sanctified believer in his body through the Holy Spirit. You see, there's another side to this. When Stephen spoke to the Jewish council in Acts chapter 7, verse 48, he said this, "The Most High does not dwell in houses made by human hands." God does not live in any physical temple. He does not live in a synagogue, a church, a chapel, or any such place. He may visit them when his people are there, but his dwelling place is the body of the redeemed believer. And there's a certain area in the body which God has set apart for the dwelling place of his Spirit. It's called in Scripture the innermost part. Let me just give you two passages which speak about this innermost part as the part of the body which God particularly occupies. Proverbs 20, verse 27, "The spirit of man is the lamp of the Lord, searching all the innermost parts of his being." So the Spirit dwells in the innermost parts of man's being. The Hebrew says the innermost chambers. But in John chapter 7, verses 38 and 39, Jesus says something even more specific. He says, "He who believes in me, as the scripture said, from him his innermost being shall flow rivers of living water." But this he spoke of the Spirit, whom those who believed in him were to receive. So he's talking about the place where the Holy Spirit will dwell in the believer. The translation that I read says, "from his innermost being." The King James translation is much closer to the original. It says, "from his belly." Now, I could understand that people think, well, the belly is somewhat vulgar and unrefined, and we shouldn't talk about it in terms of sacred things. But the word used in Greek means a hollow or a concave place. Interestingly enough, the same root word is used in the Latin language as the word for heaven. And heaven, as we know, is a concave place. And heaven is God's dwelling place in the physical universe. So heaven is God's dwelling place out there. But there's a concave place somewhere in the innermost part of man, somewhere that we could perhaps call the belly, which is where the Spirit of God dwells. And those of us who've experienced the power of the Spirit, we know that there are certain times when the moving of the Spirit begins from that innermost part of our being. Now, let's go on with God's purpose for the body. Our physical members are to become slaves or instruments of righteousness. First, the Holy Spirit takes up his dwelling place. Then our bodies become his instruments. Romans 6:19. "I'm speaking in human terms, because of the weakness of your flesh. For just as you presented your members as slaves to impurity and to lawlessness, resulting in further lawlessness, so now present your members

0: accepts responsibility for the maintenance of his appointed temple. When our body is offered to God without reservation as a dwelling place for his Holy Spirit, when our members are yielded to him without reservation as slaves or instruments to do his will, then God says, all right, since the body is mine, I'll accept responsibility for its maintenance and its well-being, both in this life and in the next. Listen to what Paul says in Romans 8:11. And if the Spirit of him who raised Jesus from the dead is living in you, you notice that's the basis, that the Holy Spirit is living in us, in our physical bodies. He who raised Christ from the dead will also give life to your mortal bodies through his Spirit who lives in you. Notice it's our mortal bodies, not the body we will have after resurrection, but even in this life. Because our bodies have become the temples of the Holy Spirit, and the Holy Spirit is dwelling in us, the same power is now living in our bodies that raised the dead body of Jesus from the tomb. And God says that power will give life. It will impart vitality, vigor, strength, wholeness to your physical bodies. And then, of course, there's the final transformation of our bodies, for which we're waiting till the return of the Lord. Just let me read that briefly in Philippians 3:20 and 21. But our citizenship is in heaven, and we eagerly await a Savior from there, the Lord Jesus Christ, who by the power that enables him to bring everything under his control, will transform our lowly bodies so that they will be like his glorious body. That's the culmination of God's program for the body of the redeemed believer. Present, we have a lowly body, but when Jesus comes, if we are truly his, he'll transform that lowly body into a glorious body that's like his own glorious body.
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The reason why we came is to meet His love. His love is present right now.

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This atmosphere is yours and his. Be comfortable. Create an atmosphere for your friend. There is nothing more beautiful. There is nothing more perfect. When he's whispering his wondrous love to you, it is the most amazing thing, reminding you of his goodness. His grace is healing right now.

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We exalt you, King of Kings, the one who has loved us, the one who has favored us. We exalt you, King of Kings, the great I am, the Lord of Lords. 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Be exalted, Lord, and come and fill our hearts. Fill our hearts with your power. Fill our hearts with your love. Fill our hearts, Lord, and patch them up where they've been wounded. Fill our hearts, Lord, and patch them up, mighty Father, where they've been broken. Fill our hearts, Lord, and patch them, Lord. Patch them, Lord, that we represent you, mighty Father. Patch them, Lord, that we do according to your will. For your will for our lives is clear, that we will serve you, Lord. That we will do your will, Lord. And that's what we want to do, mighty God. Talk to God right now. Talk to him. Talk to him, exalting him. Lift high the name of the Lord. Lift high the name of Jehovah, the one who does not fail. Lift high the name of Jehovah, the one who cares for you. Lift high the name of Jehovah, the great God, the great I am. Oh, he has loved us. Oh, he has cared for us. Oh, he has considered us as his children. And he has promised to hold us still. To hold us still. Praise the name of Jehovah. Praise the name of Jehovah. Praise the name of Jehovah. Praise the name of the great Jehovah. Praise the name of Jehovah right now. Shrakabiri satala kaire woshati andalaba. Praise the name of the great Jehovah. Lift high the name of the great Jehovah. May he come and fill you. May he come and restore you. May he come and fill you up. May his goodness come and cover you. Because his goodness is there. It's never left, it's there. It's there through the pain. It is there through the struggles. It is there through the hopelessness. The grace of God is abundant for you. The grace of God is abundant for you right now. Go on and tap into it. Tap into the grace of God right now. Tap into it for peace. Tap into it for forgiveness. Tap into it for miracles, signs, and wonders into your life. Because God can do that. He has never failed. He can bring peace to your life. He can bring joy to your life. He can bring restoration to your life. Go on now and seek for that before him. Seek for that before him right now. Seek for that before him right now. He's the great God. He's the great God. He's the great God. He does not fail. He does not fail. He will not fail you today. He will not fail you tomorrow. He's a great God. Just give it to him and let him fight for you. Let God fight your battles. Because when he fights, he wins. When he fights, he wins. He's the God who created us and
He has a good plan for us. He has a good plan for us. He's a God who cares. He cares about your life. He cares about your life. Go on and praise Him. Praise the God who cares about your life. Praise the God who cares about you. Praise the God who cares about you. He will rescue you in the fire. He will rescue you in the pain. He will take you out of frustration. Praise the God right now. Who's ready to take you out of frustration? Praise the God right now who's going to pick you out of the frustration. He will pick you out. He will pick you out. It does not matter what everybody thinks. If they think you're finished, your God says you are not done yet. And He is not done yet. He's going to pick you out from the fire. And He's going to sit you up in the greatest of places because He's a God who cares. Speak now to the God who cares. Speak now to the God who cares about you. He cares about you. And He has planned everything for your life. You will not fail. You will not falter. Your God will care for you. Your God will heal you. Your God will restore you. Your God will set you free. He sets free the captives. He sets free those who have been chained. May the Lord of heaven right now break those chains off of you. May the God we serve right now break those chains off of you. Chains of frustration, chains of failure, chains of backwardness, chains of lack of progress. May that God come right now and break them off you, because that is not your portion. Your portion is excellence. Your portion is progress. Your portion is up there, not below. May that God that we serve come right now and break off the chains of bondage in the name of Jesus. May He break off attachments that are from the enemy in the name of Jesus, and cover you with His grace, and cover you with His mercy, and cover you with His blood. Call on Him now and ask Him to cover you. Call on Him now and ask Him to fill you. Call on Him now and let His love cover you. Let His favor cover you. Let His goodness cover you. Let the joy of the Lord cover you, because that is what belongs to you. You belong to the Lord. You belong to the Lord, and He has not left you, and He will not forsake you. You're the child of God. He will help you. He will rescue you. Come on, talk to the Lord from wherever you are. Talk to the Lord. Talk to the Lord, because He's hearing your voice. Talk to the Lord. He's hearing your voice. Talk to the Lord. He's hearing your voice. And He's concerned about you. And He's concerned about your life. And He says, I'll rescue you. I'll rescue you. I'll rescue you. I'll rescue your life. I'll rescue your life. I'll rescue your job. I'll rescue your job. I'll rescue your business. I'll rescue your business. I'll rescue your relationships. I'll rescue your relationships. I'll rescue your children. I'll rescue your children. Trust in me. That is what the Lord says. Trust in Him and you'll see His goodness. Trust in Him and you'll see His favor. Trust in Him and you'll see great things come your way, because our trust is in the Lord. We do not put our trust anywhere else. We put our trust in the Lord, because He is the one in whom we have hope. He is the one who has loved us, so we will trust in Him. He is the one who has put favor upon us, so we will trust in Him. We will trust in the Lord at all times, O people. We will trust in the Lord at all times. We will pour our hearts to Him, because He is our refuge. We trust in you, Lord. We pour our hearts to you, because you are our refuge. You are our strength. You're the one who fills us. Feed us right now. Fill us with your anointing. Fill us with your power. Fill us with your grace, mighty God. Fill us right now and change
our hearts, Lord of heaven, to look to the things that give glory to you, to look to the things that honor you, mighty Father. Take pride out of us. Take pride out of us, Lord. Take pride out of us, mighty Father, and help us look at the things that bring glory to you. Take pride out of our hearts, mighty God, and help us draw close to you. You who gives us hope. You who gives us life. You who rescues us. Help us, mighty God. Help us, mighty God, because we trust in you, our refuge and strength. We trust in you, our refuge and strength. We trust in you, our refuge and strength. We trust in you, our mighty deliverer. We trust in you, the one who created us. Help us, Lord of heaven, and take pride out of our hearts, that which is ungodly, mighty Father. Take it out of our lives, Lord, that we may do things that honor you, that we may stand for you, King of glory, that we may do the things that bring honor to your name, that we may be the examples that you've set us out to be. In the name of Jesus, we frustrate the plans of the enemy that have been set before us. We frustrate the plans of the enemy that have been set before us to lead us astray, to set us back, to take us off the course. We frustrate the plans of the enemy in the mighty name of Jesus. And we pray, Lord of heaven, that you fight for us. Fight for us, King of glory, because when you fight, you win. Because when you fight, you win. Help us, mighty God. Frustrate the plans of the enemy. Frustrate the plans of the enemy that he has laid for us in our workplaces. Frustrate the plans of the enemy that he has laid for us in the places that we work. The plans the enemy has set for us to fail. Frustrate them, O Lord. Because, Lord, when you come out, we are sure that you will fight for us. We are sure that you will help us, mighty God. Come, Lord, come. Come, Lord, come and help. Come, Lord, come and help. Come, Lord, come and help. Come and guide us, O mighty God. Come and guide us, O King of glory. Come and guide us, mighty Father. Come and show us that path, the path that is filled with life, the path that is filled with guidance, the path, mighty Father, that we need, O Lord of heaven, to guide us, mighty God, is where we need you, Lord, to help us go. Help us lead that path, the path that is filled with life. Help us lead that path, the path that leads to life. In the name of Jesus, we do not want to be destroyed by the enemy. We don't want the enemy to frustrate us. We don't want the enemy to frustrate us. Lord, come and fight for us. We do not want the enemy to enter our lives and destruct them. So come and fight for us. We do not want the enemy to come and claim us. So come and fight for us. Come and fight for us, our God, our Jehovah Jireh. Come and fight for us, our present God. Come and fight for us, our God who knows about us. Come and fight for us, our God who fights our battles, our God who wins our battles, our God who's concerned about us. Come on and fight for us. Come on, tell God where you want him to fight for you. Call on God forever you want him to fight for you. He will come and fight for you. He will fight your battles. He will fight that disease. He will fight that cancer. He will fight that sickness on your behalf, because he's a God who fights and wins. He's a God who is going to come right now, wherever you are, in your living room, in your bedroom, in your car, at your workplace, wherever you are. Call on God to fight for you. Call on God to come now and fight for you. To come now and fight for you. Call on God. Call on Adonai to come. He will help you. He will help you. He will help you. He has never failed. So we put our trust in him. He has never failed. So at all times, in all seasons, in all days, in all years, we put our trust in him. And he will come to our rescue. We put our trust in him. We pour our hearts to him. We pour our hearts to him. We put all issues that are laying on our hearts and surrender them to God. Surrender them to God. Come on right now. Whichever issue is on your heart, surrender it to God right now. Speak. Speak, he's listening.
Speak his listening and surrender it to God. He's going to come for you. He's going to come for your sake. He's going to come for your sake. He's going to come for your sake. Come on, tell him that issue about your marriage. Tell him that issue about your children. Tell him that issue about your family. Tell him that issue that is failing to be resolved. And let him come and help you. Let him come and set you free. Let him come and respond to your call. Tell him about that child that is sick and the doctors are saying that they have nothing to do, and he's going to come and touch the child and make them well, because he's a healing God. He is a healing God. He is a healing God. Call on the healer right now and let him set free that child in the name of Jesus. Call on the healer right now and let him set free that child in the name of Jesus. Call on the healer right now and let him heal your father. Let him heal your mother. Let him heal your auntie. Let him heal your cousin. Let him heal your brother. Let him heal your sister. Call on him and trust in him. Let your heart be open to him right now, because we pour out our hearts to him, and he is a God who responds to the cry of his children. May he come now and answer your cry. May he come now and restore your hope. May he come now and touch you and you be healed. Tonight we take healing. 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Touch and heal. 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Restore your children. Heal your children. Restore your children, mighty God. Restore your children, mighty God. We pray, Lord of heaven, that you set free the captives. Set free the captives. Set free the captives. Because, Lord, you're the one who sets the captives free. Those who've been in bondage, it is you who sets them free. Those who've been held for long, it's you who sets them free. Set them free now, King of Glory. Set them free now, King of Glory. Set them free now, King of Glory, that they may walk in a path that is filled with the light of the Lord, the light that shines and sets free, the light that shines and makes things new, the light that shines and restores hope. That is the path that we need. A path filled with that light. A path filled with that light. In the name of Jesus. Your God will be there for you. Your God will stand for you. Your God will save you. Your God will restore you. Your God will heal you. Your God will restore you. Do not be afraid, because he has never failed. Do not be afraid, because he has never left you. Do not be afraid, because he has never left you. He's the God who heals. He's the God who heals. He will heal that body of yours. He will heal that heart of yours. He will heal your mind. He will heal you from all the frustrations of life. He will heal you from whatever you have gone through. Pray now to the God who heals and ask him to come and touch you. Pray now to the God who heals and ask him to come and restore you. Pray now to the God who heals, and his favor shall surround you, because we trust in him. We trust in him. We trust in him because his peace is perfect. We trust in him because his peace is perfect. And we shall dwell in that perfect peace. We shall be in that perfect peace. Shrakare bosete shitiela baba yasika. God is not a man that he should lie. God is not a man that he should lie. God is not a man that he should lie. When he says that you will be healed, you will be healed. When he says that you will be free, you will be free. God

walked out of that land in victory. They walked out of that land with the joy of the Lord. They walked out of that land with freedom. They walked out of that land when nobody thought they would. They walked out of that land when people were expecting them that they were going to perish. They walked out of that land because God was with them. Because as we read in his word, that he's not a man that he should lie. If he gave them a promise that they will walk out of that land, he fulfilled it. God has given a promise to you that you will walk out of that captivity, and you walk out of it because God is not a man that he should lie. God has given you that promise that you will be set free, that you will be set free, that you will be healed, that you get that job, that you shall have that child, that you shall have your womb opened. God has given you that promise, and he is not a man that he should lie. It is coming to pass right now. It is coming to pass right now. It is coming to pass right now in the name of Jesus. It is coming to pass right now in the name of Jesus. God is touching your womb. God is touching your body. God is touching your system and setting things in order, because he's not a man that he should lie. When he says he will do it, indeed he will do it. When he says he shall give you a wife, indeed he will give you a wife. When he says he shall give you a husband, indeed he will give you a husband, and he will preserve you under his blood. He will preserve you under his watch, because he's not a man that he should lie. Trust in him right now, the one who does not lie. Trust in him right now. Trust in him. He's not the son of man that he should change his mind. If he says he will do it, he shall do it. Today, tonight, wherever you are, claim that which he has promised for your life. Claim the blessing he has promised for your life. Claim the wealth that he has promised for your life. If he has said you will be rich, you will be rich. If he has said you will be prosperous, you will be prosperous. Because that is your portion. Your portion is wealth. Your portion is excellence. Your portion is good health. Your portion is a good mind. Your portion is freedom. And that is what God says for you right now, that you will be free. Just like the Israelites were set free by Pharaoh, he will set you free. He has set you free. He is saying that do not fear, do not be afraid. You will be free and you will be wealthy. When the Israelites were let go, they left with wealth that is abundant. They left with gold. They left with silver. They left with apparel. They left with all precious things. And right now, as you're being set free, you are claiming your blessing. You're claiming your blessing of wealth. You're claiming your blessing of prosperity. You're claiming your blessing of children. You're claiming your blessing of a family. Because when you're set free, when God sets you free, he releases you with blessing. You're claiming your blessing of promotion. You're claiming your blessing of promotion of another level, of another level. Claim it right now in the name of Jesus, because this is your day of liberty. This is your day of being set free. God sets you free. He sets you free from disease. He sets you free from captivity. He sets you free from bondage. He sets you free from abusive relationships. He sets you free from abusive families. He sets you free from abuse, from domestic violence. He sets you free right now, and he says, you are my child. He sets you free right now and sets you free from poverty, and says, enter into a life of abundance. Enter into a life of abundance, because he's not a man that he should lie. He's not a man that he should change his mind. When he speaks, he acts. When he speaks, he acts. When he promises, he fulfills. When he promises, he fulfills. He's fulfilling that promise towards your life today. He is fulfilling that promise towards you before this year ends. He's fulfilling that promise that he gave to you a year ago at the start of this year. And he fulfills it, and you will see it come
come to pass, because he's not a man that he should lie. If he said you shall have it this year, you will have it this year. If he said that you shall have it this year, you will have it in abundance. If he says that it shall come this year, be ready to receive it in the name of Jesus, because he's not a man that he should lie. He's not a son of man that he should change his mind. When he promises, he fulfills. When he promises, he fulfills.

feels, when he speaks, he acts. Now we take on that action, O Lord. We receive that action, O Lord, because our hearts are wide open and we trust in you. We ask you, Lord, to let it be. We ask you, Lord, to see it come to pass. Our hearts are open for reception of that blessing, O King of glory. Our hearts are open and they are ready to receive that mighty grace. Our hearts are open, Lord of heaven. Our hearts are open. Our lives are surrendered to see your goodness, Lord of heaven. Our hearts are surrendered to see it come to be fulfilled. We see it come to be fulfilled. Come now. Come on now. Tell God what you want to see fulfilled right now. Tell him he's hearing you. He's hearing your voice. And he's going to do it, because he's not a man that he should lie. He's not a man that he should change his mind. When he speaks, he acts. When he promises, he fulfills. He will fulfill it. Tell him. Tell him. Tell him. Tell him right now. Tell him what is on your heart. Lay your heart bare before the Lord. Lay your heart bare before the King right now. And let him come in. Let him come in and heal. Let him come in right now. He's not a man that he should lie. He's not a man that he should lie. The Israelites, they thought that he had forgotten them, but he had not. Irrespective of how long it has taken, God has not forgotten you. You're still on his agenda. God has not forgotten your life. God has not forgotten your spouse. God has not forgotten your business. God has not forgotten your house. God has not forgotten your health. God has not forgotten your children. God has not forgotten your emotions. God has not forgotten that which was done to you. He will come back and repay, because when he promises, he fulfills. God has not forgotten. We worship a God who is able. We worship a God who is able. And he is doing it right now for somebody. He is doing it right now for somebody. He is doing it for you right now. He is doing it for you right now. He is doing it for you right now. And today you will have a testimony. Today you will have a testimony of the goodness of God. Today you will have a testimony of the goodness of God, because he is doing it right now. He is doing it right now. Prepare for your time to testify, because God says that I'm going to do it, because I'm not a man that I should lie. I am not a man that I should lie. I am not a man that I should change my mind. When I speak, I act. When I promise, I fulfill. God says he has not forgotten you. You're still on top of his agenda. He is concerned about you. He is concerned about your family. He is concerned about your life. He is concerned about your health. He is concerned about your future. He is concerned about your education. He is concerned about your academics. And all shall be fulfilled. All shall be fulfilled. If it was spoken, it will be fulfilled. And I speak right now for fulfillment of things, for fulfillment of blessing, for fulfillment of promises. Because when God promises, he fulfills. Yes, claim it. Claim the promise of God. Claim the promise of God in your life. Sharabosati la karaboseye. Shati kandalabo shatalabo kaili lebaseye. Claim the promise of God for your life. He has never left you. He has never left you. He has never left you. He will pick you out of that oppression and seat you in the place of freedom. He will pick you from that oppression and fill your life with happiness, because he's never left you. He's never forsaken you. Shababa setele bokosi yaradaba. Rishiti andalaba kashiti alaba kaseteleba. Yes, your statement shall be that my God rescued me. Your statement shall be that my God remembered me. Your statement shall be
that my God came to my rescue. Yes, it will be a statement of positivity, because he has not left us, he's not forsaken us. He's not left us, he's not forsaken us. He's not left us, he's not forsaken us. He will hold us still. He will hold us still. He will hold us still. He will hold us still. He will hold us still. He will hold us still. Shrakalibasi yelada bosheke. He will hold us still. He will hold us still. And we shall see his mighty hand, because he will hold us still. He will hold us still. He will hold us still in the fire. He will hold us still in the pain. He will hold us still, because his promise that he will do it, he will do it. Because his word says that he will do it. He's not a man that he should lie. He's not a man that he should lie. He will hold you still. He will hold you still. He will hold your hand. He's not a man that he should lie. He's not a man that he should change his mind. When he speaks, he fulfills. When he speaks, he acts. When he promises, he fulfills. He will hold you still. He will hold you still. He will hold you still. He will hold you still. Fear not. He will hold you still. Fear not. He will hold you still. Fear not. He will hold you still. He will rescue you. He will rescue you. Fear not. He delivers you today. He delivers you today. He delivers you today. He delivers you today. He delivers you today. Witchcraft is cast out. Bondages are broken. Ill will is cast out. Shakabasatalabashi. Freedom comes. Freedom comes. 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Shababasatalabashi.